It's hard to say that I'd rather stay awake when I'm asleep, because my dreams are bursting at the seams.

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1: Mainly cloudy skies for your Tuesday afternoon, along with a 30% chance of showers and a risk of thunderstorms. The temperature at a high of 28 degrees, the humidex at 34, UV index at 6 or higher. Mainly cloudy skies this evening, clearing after midnight as temperature drops to a low of 16 degrees.
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1: Mainly cloudy skies for your Tuesday afternoon, along with a 30% chance of showers and a risk of thunderstorms. The temperature at a high of 28 degrees, the humidex at 34, UV index at 6 or higher. Mainly cloudy skies this evening, clearing after midnight as temperature drops to a low of 16 degrees.
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1: Mainly cloudy skies for your Tuesday afternoon, along with a 30% chance of showers and a risk of thunderstorms. The temperature at a high of 28 degrees, the humidex at 34, UV index at 6 or higher. Mainly cloudy skies this evening, clearing after midnight as temperature drops to a low of 16 degrees.
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1: Mainly cloudy skies for your Tuesday afternoon, along with a 30% chance of showers and a risk of thunderstorms. The temperature at a high of 28 degrees, the humidex at 34, UV index at 6 or higher. Mainly cloudy skies this evening, clearing after midnight as temperature drops to a low of 16 degrees.

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1: For your Wednesday, you should be looking at sunny skies this morning, then a mix of sun and cloud with a 40% chance of showers this afternoon. The high could hit 29, the humidex 32. Tonight, clear with a low of 18. Tomorrow, expect clouds with a 60% chance of showers and a high of 27.
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Megan Patrick with a safe place to break on 88.7 The River. Local radio at its best, a little after 6 o'clock. Good morning, everybody. It's Eric here on The Morning Show, starting the day off with lots of great music. It's Wednesday. We're halfway through the week already. I've got Madonna coming up this hour, the Strumbellas, Command Sisters, as well as The Tubes near the end of the hour. Right now, it's John Parr with the title song from the movie of the same name, St. Elmo's Fire, on 88.7 The River.

Daft Punk with Pharrell Williams, Get Lucky on 88.7 The River, local radio at its best. Fun fact, back in 2013, that track actually revived disco legend Nile Rodgers' career. So if you're bumper to bumper out there and you're testing your sanity, let's fix that with Toronto's own Serena Ryder up next with Better Now. It's the lead track from her Mental Wellness album, which is perfect because my patience is currently held together by a single travel mug. Hang in there, folks. It's Serena Ryder on 88.7 The River.

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Local radio at its best, 88.7 The River. That was Maren Morris to Helen Back. It's Eric here on The Morning Show. Thanks for tuning in on your Wednesday morning. The Strumbellas coming up in just a bit. Olivia Dean this hour, Command Sisters a little later on. Coming up tomorrow, Kay Ayers and the Senior Center for Excellence present the next Nurturing Our Wisdom Workshop. These are fantastic events for the seniors and the community. This one is tomorrow, Thursday, July the 9th at 1 p.m. There's no need to register, and it's free admission. It's happening at the Mount Forest Sportsplex. That's 850 Princess Street, right here in Mount Forest. You're going to discover the behind the scenes of one of Varney's favorite local gems, Pebbles Family Buffet. It's a lovely restaurant if you've never been before, or if you have been and you want to hear about the history and what happens behind the scenes and even get to enjoy a slice of their famous banana loaf. You might want to check this one out. It's a great thing for seniors to get out, meet other seniors, and to get some information about what you might learn about Pebbles Family Buffet. Free admission, no need to register, 1 p.m. tomorrow, Thursday, July the 9th at the Mount Forest Sportsplex. For a little information about Pebbles Family Buffet, brought to you by the Senior Center for Excellence, the Nurturing Our Wisdom Workshop. Right now, it is Chantel Kreviasek with Julia, 88.7 The River.

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0: For your Wednesday, you should be looking at sunny skies this morning, then a mix of sun and cloud with a 40% chance of showers this afternoon. The high could hit 29, the humidex 32. Tonight, clear with a low of 18. Tomorrow, expect clouds with a 60% chance of showers and a high of 27.
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0: Edwyn Collins, A Girl Like You on 88.7 The River. Local radio at its best. Just after 6:30 on the morning show, it's Eric here. Thanks for tuning in with me. Before that, we had Miss Olivia Dean. Got great music to wrap up the hour as well. And there's great events happening today over at the Mount Forest Sports Complex. The Mount Forest District Seniors Group always have euchre, doubles euchre, as well as other games. It's $3 a person. As I said, happening at the Mount Forest Sportsplex, 850 Princess Street. They hold this in the Leisure Hall. It's every Wednesday from 1 p.m. until 3:30 p.m. So check that out later on today. $3 a person. Head on down for euchre, doubles euchre, as well as other games brought to you by the Mount Forest and District Seniors Group. Seniors, get out and play some cards and some other games later on today, 1 p.m. until 3:30, $3 a person. After the break, the Command Sisters, Rain on My Parade, 88.7 The River.
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The Command Sisters, Rain on My Parade on 88.7 The River, local radio at its best. It's Eric here. Thanks for tuning into the morning show. I am going to completely ignore the title of that song, though, and start manifesting some clear skies, pure patio weather for today, folks. Let's all start to, collectively do our best and think some sunny thoughts to help bring out the sun. Here's a classic, though, from back in 1983, an 80s masterpiece from The Tubes. It's She's a Beaut on 88.7 The River.

0: 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Please pull over when it is safe to do so.
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2: For your Wednesday, you should be looking at sunny skies this morning, then a mix of sun and cloud with a 40% chance of showers this afternoon. The high could hit 29, the humidex 32. Tonight, clear with a low of 18. Tomorrow, expect clouds with a 60% chance of showers and a high of 27.
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2: 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I'm Chris, joined today by Anu Dam, an Economic Development Officer with the County of Wellington. How are you, Anu?
4: I'm doing good, Chris. Thank you for having me here.
2: Thank you so much for joining us today. We want to talk all about Wellington County's Multicultural Festival coming up. Tell us, first of all about what is the Multicultural Festival?
4: Surely. So the Multicultural Festival, Chris, is a celebration of all of the cultures that make up Wellington County today. It brings together, you know, long-term farming families, entrepreneurs, residents, newer community members, as well as First Nations communities. All of them together in one shared space. It's a festival, which is a one-day festival, and it's completely free, family-friendly, full of music, food, performance, and live activities that are all free for people to come in and watch. But at its heart, really, it is all about connection, about belonging, celebrating the many cultures that is expressed in our community and through who we are.
2: Anu, who is the festival for?
4: So the Multicultural Festival is a celebration of all of the cultures that make up our communities today. So the festival is for First Nations communities, for new residents who are building their lives here, for multi-generational farming families that have been around for many years now, and as well as entrepreneurs, artists, and residents who have shaped Wellington County every single day. So to summarize, it's a festival for everyone.
2: What can people expect when they attend this festival?
4: So, Chris, the festival takes place on the 11th of July, Saturday, from 11 a.m. in the morning to 4 p.m. in the afternoon. It is a very open, walkable festival and a very walkable experience. People can expect live performances that are all free to watch from a wide range of cultural traditions. They can get to taste delicious food from around the world, meet local artists, take part in makeup booths. We also have community resources that will be available local to Wellington County, and there will be a lot of interactive activities for all ages. Visitors can drop in for a short time if they like to, or they can stay for the whole afternoon and enjoy the whole festival. It's designed to feel very relaxed, welcoming, and genuinely community focused.
2: You told us this is going down on July 11th. Where is the event taking place?
4: The event takes place at the grounds of the Wellington County Museum and Archives, which is by itself a national historic site that tells the stories of the people and places of this region. It's also home to the Indigenous Gathering Circle, a land-based space created with the Indigenous Advisory Committee for gathering, ceremony, reflection, and education. So that space is an important reminder that we are on Indigenous land and that Indigenous presence is not symbolic. It is central to the story of this place, and it reflects a broader commitment to learning, respect, and reconciliation. And that's the space where we have chosen the Wellington County Museum and Archives to host our Multicultural Festival, because it brings together the stories of the past, connects it to the present, and, you know, helps us understand how our future is going to be like in the community that we share.
2: And it really is a beautiful building on a beautiful area as well.
4: Yes.
2: Tell us why the festival is so important for Wellington County.
4: Right. So for us, it's important as a county to celebrate the Multicultural Festival. And it was created for the reason to provide a space for connection and shared understanding across all of the cultures that make up our community and all of the different experiences and backgrounds of the people who are part of Wellington County. And that can be done only through food, music, and by bringing together local artists, performances. And the festival gives people a chance to see themselves and each other reflected in the same space. At the core of it, we believe that the festival is for strengthening something real, and that is a sense of belonging in every one of us.
2: And what is something that you hope people take away from the festival?
4: That's a great question, Chris. Our hope sincerely is that people leave feeling more connected to their community and maybe a little more curious about the people around them. The event can be so much fun. I have attended it for the last 3 years, and it's such a fun outing and a celebration of Wellington County's many cultures, histories, and creative expressions.
2: If anyone would like to get some more information about the Multicultural Festival, where can they find that?
4: So, Chris, we have a dedicated webpage, which is www.wellington.ca/multicultural festival. If anyone wants to know more about the festival, its program, and what can they expect, all of that is already listed in the site. So I would encourage our attendees, you know, to go ahead and take a look into this webpage for all of those exciting details.
2: Anu, thank you so much for joining us today, talking all about the Wellington County Multicultural Festival. It's coming up on July 11th. It's going to take place at the Wellington County Museum and Archives. It's not just showcasing culture, celebrating the people that make up the county every single day.
4: That is correct. Thank you so much for having me, Chris.
2: Thanks again for coming on.
4: And I hope to see you there.
2: Hopefully we will. Thanks everyone for listening. 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

Slow Hands, Niall Horan on 88.7 The River, local radio at its best. It's just after 7 o'clock. Good morning. It's Eric here on The Morning Show. Wednesday, we're halfway through the week, folks. Hopefully your day is starting off smoothly. Get out of bed. Let's start the day and have some fun. Got Noel Kahn's new one, The Great Divide, coming up later on this hour. Lord Luxury, as well as some Train, Great Big C, and America in just a bit. Right now, it is Frank Walker, Josh Rosh, Norma Jean Martine with Lay It On Me, 88.7 The River.

Salt and Pepper with Shoop on 88.7 The River, local radio at its best. Ah, 1993, when hip-hop was fun and the summer heat didn't make you sweat through your shirt at 7 o'clock in the morning. Hopefully it's not too warm out for you so far today. It's Eric here on The Morning Show, and thank you for tuning in with me. Let's keep the summer energy going with our very own Canadian royalty here, Miss Shania Twain. Up next, it is her hit, Up, of course. Fun fact, though, she released this album with three different versions back in 2002. A pop version, a country version, and an international version. Talk about a brilliant way to make people buy your same album three different times. And that was before, you know, you get to the Taylor Swift era of your doing your own renditions just to make a little bit more cash. Here is our Canadian royalty, Miss Shania Twain, with Up, Windows Down, Volume Up. 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

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It's just about 7:30. That was Noel Kahn with The Great Divide. It's Eric here on The Morning Show. Happy Wednesday, everyone. How is your week starting off so far? You planning for the weekend already? Got to have stuff for the kids to do, as they are indeed out of school and tend to want to always be entertained. And I'm sure this will be a great time over in Clifford this weekend. They are having their big summer Clifford Carnival coming up Saturday, July the 11th. That's this Saturday from 10 a.m. until 3 p.m. That's extended hours for this year's as well, because there's so much going on. The auto show, as well as they'll have a remote control car exhibit. There's a community dog show, professional dog show, face painting, balloons. They're going to have a magic show, plus more and more. All the information can be found at cliffordconnects.ca. You could follow their socials as well at Clifford Connects. cliffordconnects.ca, though, look up the Clifford Carnival for all the information about this weekend's event. Right now, Drops of Jupiter by Train on 88.7 The River.

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0: For your Wednesday, you should be looking at sunny skies this morning, then a mix of sun and cloud with a 40% chance of showers this afternoon. The high could hit 29, the humidex 32. Tonight, clear with a low of 18. Tomorrow, expect clouds with a 60% chance of showers and a high of 27.
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0: Great Big C, Ordinary Day on 88.7 The River. Local radio at its best. Just after 7:30 here, more great music coming up. Lady Gaga in a little bit, as well as Taylor Swift. Did you catch up on all the Taylor Swift news from her big wedding on the weekend with Travis Kelce? July 4th, what an interesting time to rent out the Madison Square Gardens in New York City. Have Adam Sandler as your officiant and all the other extravagant things that happened at this event. Certainly a lot of talking points about Taylor Swift and Travis Kelce. But we're going to get to Taylor Swift in just a little bit. I want to let you know, if you're looking for something to do this weekend, head on over to the Norgan Theater, because they've decided to hold over Minions and Monsters. It's just so good. It's going to play for another weekend, July the 10th, the 11th, and the 12th. Minions and Monsters, the next in the Despicable Me Minions series, rated G with a runtime of 90 minutes. Showtimes for Friday are 8 p.m., Saturday a matinee at 11 a.m., as well as an evening show at 7 p.m., and an evening show on Sunday at 7 p.m. as well. The Norgan Theater in Palmerston, Minions and Monsters this weekend.
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That was the Eurythmics with When Tomorrow Comes, a big song they released back in 1986, and it was actually written and recorded in one night in their mobile studio. Ah, to have that kind of energy at 3 in the morning. I'm still struggling, and it's not even 8 o'clock yet. Hopefully your day is starting off well. Thank you for tuning in with me here this morning. Let's fast forward to an incredible Canadian talent up next, Alberta's country pop sensation, Nice Horse, and the absolute banger, High School. This track is all about people simply refusing to grow up, which honestly makes it the perfect anthem for anyone who's currently driving to a job that they hate. Let's blast it. Crank it up here, folks. Nice Horse on 88.7 The River.

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1: For your Wednesday, you should be looking at sunny skies this morning, then a mix of sun and cloud with a 40% chance of showers this afternoon. The high could hit 29, the humidex 32. Tonight, clear with a low of 18. Tomorrow, expect clouds with a 60% chance of showers and a high of 27.
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Just after 8 o'clock, 88.7 The River, local radio at its best. Hello by Adele and hello from me. It's Eric here on The Morning Show. Thanks for tuning in. More wonderful music this hour. We got the Human League coming up, as well as Tyler Shaw, Bare Naked Ladies a little later on, In Excess near the end of the hour. Let's throw it back now with Copper Penny, Sitting on a Poor Man's Throne, 88.7 The River.

And that was Tracy Chapman with Gimme One Reason on 88.7 The River, local radio at its best. It's Eric here on The Morning Show. Fun fact about that track, it won the Grammy in 97 and single-handedly revived the blues movement into mainstream radio. Not bad for a song with only four chords, right? If you need a little bit more motivation to face the morning than a slow blues groove, I've got you covered here. Coming up next, we got Kanon with Wave and Flag. This track actually originally dropped in 2009 as a deeply personal story about his life in Somalia, but then Coca-Cola decided to pick it up, hijacked the tune in 2010 for the World Cup that year. How poignant with the World Cup happening right now as well. Rewrote the lyrics as a happier tune. Suddenly, it was a global stadium anthem. Here's Kanon on The River.

Katy Perry with Never Really Over on 88.7 The River, local radio at its best. It's Eric here. Thanks for tuning in on the morning show a little after 8 o'clock. We're approaching 8:30. The time's flying here with lots of great tunes. The Human League coming up, as well as Tyler Shaw this hour, Bare Naked Ladies, and some NXS coming up. So stick with me for great tunes. How about a little bit of games as well? We tried this yesterday. It's always going to go through some rigmarole here as we test things out, but we're going to do a little bit of guess that movie, and we're calling it Who Said That?

0: Who said that?
1: That's right, Terry. Who did say that? I'll give you a little sample from a movie. It came out on this day, all the way back in 2005. So I'll give you that sample as well. So not terribly old film, but celebrating a big anniversary for today. Here's the sample. Who said that?
2: It's time to end this.
3: No, Pip. It's clobbering time.
1: Ooh, okay. Are you familiar with that line? It's not like the most, a very famous line, I'd say, from that character, but are you able to pick out this movie? I'm not making this too easy for you. You gotta think about it a little bit. Once again, let's find out.
0: Who said that?
2: It's time to end this.
3: No, Pip. It's clobbering time.
1: Do you know who?
0: Who said that?
1: We'll find out in just a little bit. I'll tell you more about it and let you know who it was. After the break, it's Jason Mraz. I'm yours, 88.7 The River.
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Ralph with Cold to the Touch on 88.7 The River. Birds, Eric here on the morning show. It's just about 8:30. Thanks for tuning in here. We got the Bare Naked Ladies in a bit, INXS, as well as Maxime coming up. We are certainly in the throes of July, and the third week of July here in Mount Forest is a big weekend. It is the Fireworks Festival. You'll start hearing the ads soon enough, and lots of promotion for it as well. So if you are looking to get a volunteer position at the Mount Forest Fireworks Festival, you definitely need to register soon. So get onto mountforestfireworks.ca and register on there to see what kind of volunteer positions might be available for you. 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If you are just looking to volunteer, there's a great kickback because 2 hours of your time can get you a one-day wristband and 8 hours will get you a full weekend pass. 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
0: For your Wednesday, you should be looking at sunny skies this morning, then a mix of sun and cloud with a 40% chance of showers this afternoon. The high could hit 29, the humidex 32. Tonight, clear with a low of 18. Tomorrow, expect clouds with a 60% chance of showers and a high of 27.
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Your host is former Member of Parliament Murray Calder. 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

0: Local radio at its best, 88.7 The River, just after 8:30, and that was the Bare Naked Ladies with Brian Wilson. It's Eric here, and you're listening to The Morning Show. I'll wrap up this hour with the Dave Matthews Band in a little bit, as well as some Maxim and NXS coming up. And we, of course, will wrap up our little game of...
1: Who said that?
0: That's right, I gave you a little sample of a movie clip of a movie that came out on this day back in 2005. But were you able to pick out what that movie was? If you missed it or if you need another sample, here it is once again.
2: It's time to end this.
3: No, Mick, it's clobbering time.
0: Well, are you familiar with that clobbering time line? It is, of course, from the movie about four astronauts, Reed Richards, Ben Grimm, Sue, and Johnny Storm, who gain superhero abilities after being exposed to a cosmic radiation during a space voyage. They must work together in to harness their new powers to stop the foreboding Dr. Doom from destroying the world. Of course, it is the Fantastic Four from back in 2005, one of the early adaptations of the Fantastic Four, celebrating a big anniversary as it did come out on this day, but were you able to figure out just...
1: Who said that?
0: We'll play this again tomorrow. It's a fun new one. After the break, speaking of new things, new sensation, NXS 88.7 The River.
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That was In Excess with New Sensations on 88.7 The River, local radio at its best. It's Eric here, and you're listening to The Morning Show. I'll be wrapping up this hour, back with more great music coming up in just a bit, so stick with me here. Fun fact about that last track, it actually reached number one right here in Canada, mostly due to that wicked saxophone solo. It still hits hard to this day, and it's probably my third favorite saxophone solo in a song. They need more of that, I'd say, in some rock tunes. If you're needing a little bit more to help your day get started here, let's get to a Canadian pop sensation here. It's Maxime and her track Psycho on 88.7 The River.

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1: For your Wednesday, you should be looking at sunny skies this morning, then a mix of sun and cloud with a 40% chance of showers this afternoon. The high could hit 29, the humidex 32. Tonight, clear with a low of 18. Tomorrow, expect clouds with a 60% chance of showers and a high of 27.
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1: 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I'm Chris, joined today by Rosie Kroll, the branch supervisor of the Harrison branch with the Wellington County Library. How are you, Rosie?
2: I'm doing great. Thanks, Chris. How are you today?
1: Not bad at all. Thanks for asking. We've got you here to talk about stuff going on at the library for the month of July. We did talk about it last month, the Summer Reading Club, but obviously ongoing throughout the summer. Tell us about the Summer Reading Club.
2: Yeah, so summer has officially begun, and at the library, we're up to all sorts of fun this summer. You can escape the heat. All of our buildings are nice and cool and air conditioned, so you can come in and rest and relax and explore, you know, everything we have to offer, whether that's the latest books and movies, or if you like the heat, borrow some of our park passes for your outdoor adventures. And like you mentioned, we also have our summer reading club happening again this year, where kids, teens, and adults can all win prizes for the reading that they do. So every book read equals a ballot entered for the grand prizes at each branch, and every branch has three, so it doesn't matter where in the county you are. And this year, we also have some updated prizes for kids that are 12 and under, so they can collect really high-quality vinyl stickers, perfect for things like water bottles. They can collect shoe charms for their Crocs or other kind of holy water shoes, and brag tags to keep them reading all summer long. And registration is also open now for our summer programs, which have begun.
1: So tell us all about the summer programs coming up in the month of July.
2: Sounds great. I'll just run down branch by branch and tell you what their July special performer is, as well as kind of some of their high-level highlights. But we're going to have so much on that I obviously can't cover it all in 5 minutes here. So I encourage everyone to check us out at wellington.ca/library calendar to look at all the programs your branch has to offer.
1: Perfect.
2: At the Arthur branch, some highlights. They're going to have weekly drop-in crafts and scavenger hunts. Some of their July highlight programs include a pirate party, mermaid macrame, story times, and more. Registration is encouraged for those. The Clifford branch is doing some interactive hands-on programming every Tuesday and Wednesday afternoon, family story time every Friday morning, and drop-in activities at their creation stations.
1: Perfect.
2: They also have a very fun-sounding performer. This is a new one for us this year, Cowboy Corbin, which is a magical cowboy magician. So it'll be a rootin' tootin' good time. That'll be Friday, July 24th from 2 to 3 p.m.
1: Yeehaw!
2: Right? The Drayton branch is offering exciting programs every week, including crafts, challenges, and stuffy sleepovers. They'll have drop-in STEM activities every Wednesday afternoon, Lego challenges every Thursday afternoon, and a movie every Friday afternoon, as well as new crafts and scavenger hunts each week.
1: Excellent.
2: They're actually also going to be hosting Cowboy Corbin. So if you don't make it out to Clifford, you can then come to Drayton on Friday, July 24th from 11 to 12. And that should be really fun. I am excited to hear about this magical cowboy. At my branch in Harrison, we're doing some hands-on programming every Monday morning and Tuesday afternoon. Some highlights include balloon games, escape rooms, cricket crafts, boom whackers, and more. We'll have movies every Wednesday, story time every Thursday, and a weekly scavenger hunt.
1: Excellent.
2: We'll also be having a big balloon show with Drew Ripley. So that's another magic experience where every illusion will be packed with balloons and comedy. So that one is happening Friday, July 10th from 2 to 3 p.m. Moving over to Mount Forest now, your neck of the woods. They're going to be having a story time every Thursday, a new scavenger hunt and craft every week, and a big magician as well coming on Monday, July 6th. From 11 to 12. And that's as well, magic show full of a lot of fun. So I guess that's kind of the theme of the summer. It's going to be a magical summer, I think.
1: It feels like a magical summer at the Wellington County Libraries.
2: For sure. And then our performer for Palmerston is not magic, but I think they seem magic because I have seen these guys before. Four Paws Flying Entertainment. So Janelle has some very talented rescue dogs, and the pack is going to do all sorts of tricks, talents, and agility. It's very impressive. We had them here last year. That'll be happening Tuesday, July 7th from 2:30 to 3:30 p.m.
1: That is an amazing show. I've seen that before as well. It's so much fun. You won't believe what these dogs are able to do.
2: Super cute. And they'll also be doing their programs every Monday morning, story time on Thursdays, Friday movie afternoons, and weekly scavenger hunts. So depending on the program, you may need to register. So check us out at wellington.ca/library calendar or call your branch to sign up. 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So if you don't have time to register or you suddenly have an afternoon free and you weren't expecting it, drop by the library with yourself or your kids and we'll have something fun for you to do.
1: That is a fantastic way to spend the summer months while there is no school in, obviously school out now. So yes, perfect time to get down to the Wellington County Library. There's tons of stuff to do there. It's not just books at the library.
2: Thanks so much, Chris.
1: Rosie, thank you so much for joining us today. And thanks everyone for listening. It's North Wellington Today on 88.7 The River, local radio at its best.
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Good morning. It's Eric here on The Morning Show just after 9 o'clock. Great music coming up. Thanks for tuning in with me. I've got Steely Dan later on this hour. Sean Hook coming up. Some Meghan Trainor and the Tragically Hip on deck in just a little bit. Wednesday here in Mount Forest. What have you got planned? There's always bingo happening because the Mount Forest Lions Club hosts bingo every Wednesday at the Mount Forest Sportsplex. Doors open at 5 p.m. and the games start at 6:45. Every week they've got a red jackpot as well as the Lions jackpot and, of course, hot balls. That's right, a progressive $1,000 prize for the jackpots with a consolation prize of $250 as well, possibly to be won. So, dabbers up, eyes down every Wednesday at the Sportsplex for Lions Bingo. Coming up later on today, 5 p.m., games start at 6:45 over at the Mount Forest Sportsplex. Right now, it's Miley Cyrus and Lindsay Buckingham with Fleetwood Mac Secrets, 88.7 The River.

0: Tragically Hip with Bob Cajun on 88.7 The River, local radio at its best. Good morning, it's Eric here. It is just about 9:30, rolling through the morning here. Sean Hook coming up in just a little bit. Megan Trainor, as well as the new one from Bella Kay. We are going to play some games, though, with this great music as well. It's time for a little bit of...
1: Name That Tune!
0: I'll give you a little sample of a song that's going to play in its entirety later on this hour, but are you able to pick it out from just the first little bit of the song? Here's today's Name That Tune.

Okay. Is that familiar to you at all? Is it in those memory banks in your mind? Have you already got the artist and song title? Do you need another reminder of the song? Here's one more sample of today's Name That Tune.

0: I wonder, were you able to pick that one out? The whole song we'll play later on this hour. I'll talk more about it as well if you need a little bit more information to help narrow in on the song title and artist as well. After the break, though, it is Hotel Mariah, The Eyes on You on 88.7 The River.
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2: For your Wednesday, you should be looking at sunny skies this morning, then a mix of sun and cloud with a 40% chance of showers this afternoon. The high could hit 29, the humidex 32. Tonight, clear with a low of 18. Tomorrow, expect clouds with a 60% chance of showers and a high of 27.
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0: 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Good morning, it's Eric here, just after 9:30 on the morning show. That was Bella Kay. I love it, I love it, I love it. More wonderful music coming up to wrap up the hour. And as well, more stuff coming up as I wrap up my show. 10 o'clock, it will be Town Hall here on 88.7 The River. Murray Calder has got Mayor Andy Lennox in, so tune in for that to get caught up on what's going on with Mayor Andy Lennox and our host, Murray Calder. Town Hall is at 10 o'clock. Then at 10:30, it is the mid-morning mix with Eddie Voxen. We've got Cameron in on Mel's Diner, and a big happy birthday to Cameron on Mel's Diner as well. Chris will be in to do the River Ride Home at 2 o'clock, so stay tuned here for lots of fun stuff on 88.7 The River. Speaking of fun, let's wrap up our little game of...
1: Name that tune.
0: That's right. So I played you a little sample of this song earlier on. Were you able to pick out the artist and song title? It was released back in 1994 by a legendary Canadian alternative rock band. They wrote the song in Delta, British Columbia in a warehouse studio and became a massive staple for the band, peaking at number 22 on the Canadian RPM singles charts back in 1994. So, yeah, this song was on their album Smilin' Buddha Cabaret, which was a punk rock bar in British Columbia that they liked to frequent back in the day and wanted to pay homage to with their third studio album. And yeah, this was a huge, huge song for this band. Were you able to pick it out? Did you know the artist and song title? It was indeed Ocean Pearl by 5440 on 88.7 The River. Could you name that tune?

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It's Eric here on The Morning Show. Thanks for tuning in with me. That was Steely Dan with Hey 19. I'm wrapping things up for this morning. Just like a certain wandering Canadian legend, it's time for us to head on down the road. Thanks for spending your morning with us on 88.7 The River. Wherever today takes you, may the traffic be light, the coffee be strong, and the music always be good. We'll be back to do it all again tomorrow morning. Until then, take care and keep it right here on 88.7 The River.

0: From farm lanes to front porches, from Main Street to back roads. Good morning from the river.
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2: Welcome to Town Hall on 88.7 The River. I'm your host, Murray Calder. And I have with me our worship, Andy Lennox. Welcome, Andy.
3: Thanks, Murray.
2: And this is going to be an interesting show. Because quite frankly, you've already announced your swan song. And so I guess the first question is, besides you having a very happy wife right now, that you're not going to run for mayor.
3: Yeah, that's right, Marie. I made the decision to start a new chapter in my life and open things up for some renewal at the municipal level.
2: Ah, okay. So, and then McCabe is going to run for mayor. Doesn't look like he's opposed either.
3: Well, there's lots of time till nomination day. August 21st is over a month away, so
2: yeah.
3: I suspect there will be some more activity before then, but who knows?
2: So, I know when I was there, every politician, we all talk about the fire. You have a fire in your belly, and that's one of the reasons why you run for politics. There's certain things that's really bugged you, and you're gonna fix it, get her done, sort of thing. So is the fire kind of waning?
3: I wouldn't say the fire is waning. I would say the fire has changed over the years.
2: Ah, the wind direction's changed.
3: Well, and the fuel has changed, so to speak.
2: Okay.
3: No, for me, I think it's just I just felt it was time for my personal life to take a different chapter. It's been a wonderful experience for me. I've really enjoyed the time I've spent doing it. It's very much an honor to serve. But I think the community is best served when there's some renewal, and I think my life is best served when there's some renewal.
2: Yeah. I think the other thing is, too, and I want to put this forward to the audience to think about this. I don't care how well prepared you think you are. You've taken probably different speaking courses. You've done public speaking. You've done this. You've done that. But I'm telling you, from my own experience, and then I'll hear your experience, when you hit that first all candidates debate, it changed. It's like, holy crap, I'm not ready for this.
3: Yeah, it certainly was a learning experience, Murray. As most things that we do in life, when we start something new, there's a learning element to go with it, and that's what helps us grow as humans.
2: Well, and the other thing I see too, Andy, you've been at this, what, nearly 12 years?
3: Yeah, coming up on 12 as mayor, and then I served 4 as a counselor as well.
2: Yeah, because I was in Ottawa for 11, so I know what you're talking about here. The other aspect of it is when you come back to your farming operation, you're going to bring back a heck of a lot of experience and expertise.
3: Yeah, I'm certainly a different person than when I started. I've grown a lot and learned a lot and met a lot of wonderful people. And I think some of those lessons learned over that time will serve me for my remaining years, whatever that may be.
2: Mm-hmm. Now, I guess maybe with your family business, the family farm, and I'm in the same situation. What's the next generation looking at?
3: Well, my kids are still relatively young, but we've started a conversation with them about, you know, what's the future look like? Is this a business I'm just going to liquidate as I get to retirement stage, or is this something they're going to take on? And at least one of my children has expressed a strong interest, but we're just at the beginning of starting to have those conversations as a family.
2: Yeah, and to tell you the honest truth, I went through this. We even did... Because I brought our operation up to where it was, and it was a multi-million dollar operation. And of course, the next generation, as we looked at, the old man, he's sort of an old codger, and he's got this, he's stuck in his ways, and I want to take and do things differently. Do you think you're going to experience that?
3: I'm experiencing it now. I am often reminded by my children what a dinosaur I am.
2: Yeah. And you're probably saying to yourself, when the heck did that happen?
3: Yeah, it was interesting. I was watching my oldest daughter's graduation from university and thinking, boy, it just doesn't seem very long ago. That was me.
2: Yeah.
3: But when I count the number of years, it wasn't just yesterday.
2: Yeah, and then I'll go back to that statement again. When the heck did this happen? I guess the other thing is, you've been there nearly 12 years. So I would hazard a guess to say that you've left behind a legacy. Are you satisfied with it?
3: I'm satisfied with the work that we've done together as a team. I probably the biggest item is helping to prepare our community for the future of growth and change that's coming, and it's happening. And I hope that some of the things that we've put in place proactively will serve us well into the future, not only from a municipal government perspective, but also from community building perspective.
2: Okay. Well, I tell you, the river's always looking for new commentators, and your agricultural experience, I would say, you might want to take a look at hosting a farm show.
3: Well, I'm going to start a new chapter, Murray, and I haven't finalized exactly what that chapter is going to look like yet, but certainly I'm open to opportunities as they present themselves.
2: Yeah, that's a good way of looking at it. I look at one of your former counselors, Dan Yake, is with us now here at the river. When Dan started out, Yake at 8, the show sort of thing, Dan, you could tell, geez, I'm not sure what I got to let myself into. But he's found his stride, and he sounds darn good, which surprises the heck out of me. Is there anything along that line that you're thinking about?
3: Well, like I said, I haven't finalized anything. I'm working on exploring some options right now. In fact, later this week, I'm meeting with somebody to kind of see what their career path has been like to help me figure out what I want to do. But I'm not shutting the door on opportunities just yet, but I don't know what the future exactly is going to hold beyond looking after my own current business.
2: True. And there's one thing about the future, you never know what it's going to offer you until it runs you over.
3: Well, I like to tell my kids that, there's an awful lot of pressure on kids when they're in elementary and high school to just decide what they want to do for a living.
2: Yep.
3: And I have told my kids over and over again that I still don't know what I want to do. I'm figuring it out as I go along.
2: Well, I'm 75, and I keep telling my kids I'm still growing up. My daughter agrees with me, which is scary. But having said that, yeah, there's going to be, with the knowledge that you've gained over the nearly 12 years, it's definitely going to help your business. I know it's helped mine. But the other thing is, there's always somebody out there, I think we'll go ask Andy. He's been through this before. He could help us out. Are you starting to run into that?
3: Not yet, Murray. I'm still doing the job today, so I've got some time yet to complete my efforts.
2: Yep. So I guess maybe here's the next question. Now that your time is kind of freed up a wee bit, is there any trip that you and your bride are going to go on?
3: Nothing planned at this point. We're still sorting out what that may look like.
2: You're making it difficult for me here. You're playing your cards really close to your chest.
3: So would it be better, Murray, if I said that we're going to have an extravagant trip to Hawaii? I mean,
2: no, because I know you're lying. Then we're all farm group posts that like. Actually, I took Brenda with me when I was on international trade. They had me everywhere. And she was at that time, she loved having her bag hop on a plane and everything, and she loved flying and everything. Not now. The two of us are more than happy to stay at home and puddle around in our backyard doing this, that, and everything. And you just kind of look, no, I don't want to do that. Thank you. So do you have any major projects on the farm now that you're going to be home?
3: No, not really. Just trying to pick up some of the slack that I've let slide over the years as I've taken the time to do the job that I've been privileged to have.
2: Okay. Now, I guess, just to kind of focus in on the farm a wee bit, what is your farm? Is it, general? Is it, cash crop? Is it a beef operation? What?
3: So we do cropping of the typical corn, soybeans, wheat crops, but we use all the corn that we grow to feed to beef cattle. So we're growing beef with most of the crops we grow.
2: Well, now's a good time to grow beef because everybody is complaining about how expensive their steak is. And I said, I told them, I said, this started 3 years ago. And they, what? And I said, it started out in Saskatchewan. If we wanted to avoid this business of expensive beef, we should have incorporated Hay West again, because all the brood cows that were out there, they had to be slaughtered because they didn't have feed for them. And I said, that's why about 2 years ago, your hamburger was dirt cheap, and now it ain't. I said, to get the beef industry back online, I said, it's going to take about 8 years. Would I be right in saying that?
3: Yeah, that's a typical cycle, 8 to 10 years, but I'm not sure this time. It's kind of an unusual combination of things in the industry that I think are driving prices, and I don't know whether you've heard about but there's a parasite in southern U.S. that's potentially going to cause further disruption in the market. Yep. So, usually the best cure for high prices is high prices in the ag commodities, but in this case, I'm not sure that the prices are going to come down that soon because of things like that.
2: Well, I know we have our own problems within the chicken industry. It's called avian influenza, and it affected our breeder flocks. We're just nicely starting to come out of it. We've had some very, high management crops that we put off of the farm so far. This one right now, we're just getting ready to ship birds again. And I think it's going to be a nice crop, which we would really like.
3: Yep, that's the ag industry. When you're dealing with biological systems, you're always going to face these types of issues, and that's just something the industry has to work through from time to time.
2: Yep. Let's talk about again. You were there for nearly 12 years. Your legacy when you. Politics brought you in. Of course, if you're like me, there are certain things you wanted to see done. You weren't quite satisfied with how they were being done. Did you come close to achieving what you wanted to achieve?
3: I think so, Murray. I mean, I think over 16 years, issues have evolved and the situations have changed. And probably the issue that I was really primarily motivated by initially, we kind of put that in better situation, and that was really the financial standing of the municipality. We put that on pretty solid ground relatively quickly, but it became apparent that our community was going to be likely growing fairly quickly in the future, and a lot of people were kind of skeptical when we first started talking about that, but the results of what we decided to start planning for are here. I mean, we are a rapidly growing community, continuing to rapidly grow, and I've seen other communities around that really were unprepared for it. And you don't have to go that far to see it. And so I'm really happy with the fact that we've spent some time and been proactive in trying to plan for and anticipate what that might look like. Is it a perfect situation? No, of course not. It's never going to be perfect.

0: We were running, in those days, $42.5 billion of a deficit, and that was just awful. Well, it's a lot more than that now. I know what's going on, but when I was in internal economy, that was one of the big things. With your counsel, has your counsel voiced, we hate to see you go, Andy. Is there any of that you're running into?
1: Oh, people have been very generous with their thoughts on the issue. I think counsel generally is, you know, many of us have been together for a while at the game. So I think that parting will be, as it should be, a normal part of the ongoing renewal process.
0: Yeah. Okay. Andy, I'm running out of time here for this first part. We're going to go for a break. So Eric's got his finger up in the air. I won't say which one. Quite frankly, when I come back, I want to know what's in the Andy Mitchell crystal ball of the future. Ladies and gentlemen, this is Town Hall in 88.7 The River. I'm your host, Murray Calder. I have with me Andy Mitchell, the mayor of Wellington North. By the way, ladies and gentlemen, it's Andy Lennox. The old boy right here is, I was up late last night, and we'll be right back.

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2: Welcome back to Town Hall in 88.7 The River. I'm your host, Murray Calder, and I have with me Andy Lennox. It's amazing, Andy. Every once in a while, your mind will bounce back in this situation 20 years ago. One of my colleagues I used to work with a lot was Andy Mitchell. And so we're off air, ladies and gentlemen. We're trying to figure out which riding he came from. I can't remember. Isn't that awful? Anyways, I was going to talk about your crystal ball. You've achieved, I would imagine, everything on your agenda that you wanted to achieve or close to. What would you hope the next council, and I don't want to put any onus on the council, as a constituent, how's that? As a constituent, what would you like to see done in the coming up years?
3: Yeah, I think it's kind of, as the outgoing politician, I think it's kind of, I struggle to answer the question directly because I think it's up to them to take the torch that I'm tossing to them. But I do think that one of the major challenges they're going to face is around the pace of community growth and paying for infrastructure and having it built at the right time. And those type of activities, I think, are going to create lots of challenges for them. Just doing the day-to-day, year-to-year, annual upkeep of our assets while trying to build all these new pieces of infrastructure to serve the growing community is a huge balancing act. And it'll challenge anyone who takes on that challenge.
2: Well, and that's a very good point because when I used to be on internal economy, one of the things that we strived very hard for was as to pay off international debt. Well, now,

0: we're going for these 12 submarines from Germany, and that's a price tag of around $600 billion. Quite frankly, I see the only way around it is they're going to start selling term bonds internationally. So what we tried to correct, and we did correct, we're going back into it again. So is there anything that you see that would be not similar to that, but along that line?
1: Things often go in cycles. I think what you're referring to is kind of a cyclical nature. And I think that's in many things, in our lives, in our businesses, in our government institutions. Of course, there's going to be cycles. I can't predict what the future is going to be exactly, but I do think, again, that growth and serving the infrastructure while continuing to maintain what we have is going to be a major challenge.
0: Yeah, and I agree with that, with you there, that you can't really predict, but you can also caution where not to go, because you would know the end result from where not to go happens too. The big thing that I see with your expertise of 12 years, that can be given to the new council that's coming in.
1: Sure, and you know, I don't know who that council is, how that council is going to be made up, but there's professional staff that carry out the day-to-day operations of the municipality, and yeah, new council will give them a new direction perhaps, but they also have that knowledge, and I think we should value that knowledge and experience from the staff. I mean, they're an important part of the puzzle here as well.
0: And that rapport is very, very important, ladies and gentlemen, because the administrative staff, if it works glove in hand with the council, that's how you end up with a really good council. Because quite frankly, they've done all the research, they have all the info, and that info is put to the council itself to figure out which options, and here's our options, which option is the best.
1: Yeah, and we've got a very strong group of staff that do their best to try to help us build the best community and create that. And you know, they aren't up for election this fall. It's the people that set the direction and the emphasis that are up for election this fall. And as it should, that will change from time to time.
0: Well, they have, if you want to use a cooking analogy, they have all the ingredients. You figure out how that omelet or cake is going to taste, basically.
1: Or what we're shooting for, at least.
0: Yeah, that too. That too, for sure. do you see any, excuse me, do you see any major things that Wellington North should be shooting for?
1: I think there's, you know, we've seen growth in residential activity fairly rapidly. And we are seeing some growth in commercial activity. You know, you think about the development here at the north end of Mount Forest. You know, in the last few years, we've seen the addition of Canadian Tire and the new Foodland Plaza, Shoppers Drug Mart. We are seeing that. It kind of goes in hand in glove with the population growth. But we also are going to need to make sure that we have a balance between people who can work in our community and jobs for them to work here. And you know, we've come through a period, and we're still, many of our employers are still struggling to find appropriate staff. So that, I think, is a major challenge to try to balance that. We don't really, at least my vision of the community is that we don't want to just be a bedroom community. We want to be a complete community where people can live, work, and play, and you know, build their family, their next generation, right here.
0: The other thing too I see, Andy, is the fact that at the north end of Mount Forest, it's almost like all kinds of big box stores. We never had that before in Mount Forest when I was growing up. It was just all mom and dad operations. Now, you take a look at those stores, it's almost like I'm down in Guelph or Toronto.
1: Yeah, certainly the face of, you know, the retail side of things, particularly on the groceries and the things that we use on a daily basis, have changed. But, you know, particularly in Mount Forest, there's some holes in the downtown, but the downtown has done really remarkably well.
0: Yes.
1: If you compare to other small towns around, Ontario, Arthur, not quite as good, but they've hung in there better than many. So, you know, as the retail and service businesses change and evolve, I think we're seeing a fit with some that fit better in a downtown place and some that people prefer to go to a, where there's a large parking lot and they can wheel their groceries right to their car.
0: There we are. Andy, it's wrap-up time. So 12 years in a nutshell. Get your thank yous out.
1: Well, I don't think we have enough time for all the thank yous I should be given, Murray. But, yeah, to my council colleagues, I'm very grateful for the cooperation and collaboration we've had to the township staff. You know, we couldn't have done this together without them. And to the citizens of Wellington North, thank you for your trust you've placed in me in the last 12 years. It's truly been an honor. I've learned an immense amount, and, you know, I only want the best for the community for many years to come.
0: Well said, because I'll tell you, it's humbling. It's humbling to basically finish off your political career. And the nice thing with you is, you are the one that's finishing it, not somebody else, which I always figured carried a lot of weight. Anyways, having said that, ladies and gentlemen, this has been Town Hall in 88.7 The River. I've had with me His Worship Andy Mitchell.
1: Mitchell again, Murray?
0: Oh, jeez.
1: Anyways, I'm not insulted, Murray. I had high regard for Andy Mitchell, what I knew of him. So it's been a real pleasure to work with you, be interviewed you on this with this show, and thank you for your service in that regard.
0: I've had with me His Worship Andy Lennox. Thank you very much for coming, Andy, and we will see you the next time.
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3: For your Wednesday, you should be looking at sunny skies this morning, then a mix of sun and cloud with a 40% chance of showers this afternoon. The high could hit 29, the humidex 32. Tonight, clear with a low of 18. Tomorrow, expect clouds with a 60% chance of showers and a high of 27.
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And that was Jennifer Lopez with Waiting for Tonight. You've got Eddie Voxen in another edition of the Mid-Morning Mix. I'm Eddie, and it is Wednesday, hump day. We're now downhill to the weekend. Thank you for letting me into your homes and workspaces again. It truly is an honor to spend these couple hours with you every weekday. Well, today's only an hour and a half, but I'm not complaining. Anyway, we have some great music for you this hour, including Carly Rae Jepsen and Ex-Ambassadors, but right now we have Lolo the Punisher.

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88.7 The River. I'm Eddie Voxen, and this is the Mid-Morning Mix. That was the Eagles with Take It to the Limit. Are the kids bored at home already, being off school? Today is National Video Game Day. It's a massively popular day among Canada's huge gaming community. Canada's actually one of the largest video game hubs in the world, home to massive studios like EA Vancouver, BioWare, and Ubisoft Montreal. So you'll see plenty of Canadian gamers, developers, and local gaming lounges celebrating on social media. And if the kids are bored, just let them play. After all, they are celebrating. Coming up, we've got Carly Rae Jepsen with Tug of War.

And that was The Box with Ordinary People. You're listening to The Mid-Morning Mix with Eddie Voxen. I'm Eddie. Prior to that, we heard Sam Smith with Promises. And now, it's riddle time. I am not alive, but I can grow. I don't have lungs, but I need air. I don't have a mouth or nose, but water will kill me. What am I? The answer will come up at the top of the hour, but to get us there, we have some ex-ambassadors and renegades. This on 88.7 The River, local radio at its best.

And that was Zed and Alessia Cara with Stay. You're listening to Eddie Voxen in the Mid-Morning Mix on 88.7 The River. We've got another great hour of music for you, but first, the answer to the riddle. I am not alive, but I can grow. I don't have lungs, but I need air. I don't have a mouth or nose, but water will kill me. The answer? Fire. It grows as it consumes fuel. It requires oxygen, or air, to stay alive, and dousing it with water puts it out completely. As our firefighters like to say, put the wet stuff on the hot stuff. Coming up this hour, we've got Tal Bachman, Men at Work, The Paolas, but right now, Celine Dion, and A New Day Has Come.

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And that was Tal Bachman with She's So High. You're listening to the Mid-Morning Mix with Eddie Voxen on 88.7 The River, local radio at its best. Did you know British naval officers have actually used Britney Spears songs to scare away Somali pirates off the eastern coast of Africa? Her hits Oops, I Did It Again and Baby One More Time were chosen because the pirates supposedly hate Western pop culture and music so much that blasting the audio forces them to retreat. So I don't see any Somali pirates, so I'm going to go with Toxic and Britney Spears on 88.7 The River.

And that was Kara Smith with You and Me. You're listening to Eddie Voxen and the Mid-Morning Mix on 88.7 The River. On this day in 2011, it was a bittersweet and historic moment as Space Shuttle Atlantis launched from the Kennedy Space Center on mission STS-135. Why was it bittersweet and historic? Well, it was the final flight of the Space Shuttle program. What made it weirdly tense was the weather. There was about a 70% chance of rain and cloud cover that should have scrubbed the launch, but with thousands of spectators camping out for miles, the clouds parted with literally seconds left on the countdown clock, allowing the final American shuttle to punch through the sky and close a 30-year chapter of space history. Coming up after the break, we've got

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2: For your Wednesday, you should be looking at sunny skies this morning, then a mix of sun and cloud with a 40% chance of showers this afternoon. The high could hit 29, the humidex 32. Tonight, clear with a low of 18. Tomorrow, expect clouds with a 60% chance of showers and a high of 27.
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0: 88.7 The River. You've got the Mid-Morning Mix, and I'm Eddie Voxen. That was Little River Band with Lady, and prior to that, Real McCoy, Another Night. It seems like we like our chocolate, or at least celebrating it anyway. Yesterday was World Chocolate Day, and today is National Chocolate with Almonds Day. So, yeah, it certainly does seem like we like to celebrate chocolate. It's also National Freezer Pop Day and National Blueberry Day, which is one of Canada's top fruit exports. Who knew? Coming up after the break, we've got the Paolas with Never Said I Love You.
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88.7 The River. This is the Mid-Morning Mix, and I'm Eddie Voxen, and that was Neil Horan with Nice to Meet Ya. Something I hope to be saying a lot next week when the fireworks festival kicks off is Nice to Meet Ya. And to stick with what I've been doing, I've been giving little factoids as we count down to the fireworks festival. So if you ever wondered how fireworks get their shape, wonder no more. When you see a firework explode into a perfect shape like a heart, a smiley face, or a five-pointed star, it isn't random luck. Inside the firework shell, the explosive pellets, called stars, are hand-packed into a papier-mâché or plastic sphere. Pyrotechnicians arrange them in a flat 2D pattern, matching the exact shape they want, surrounded by a central bursting charge. When the shell explodes, it blows the pellets outward in that exact orientation. Now you know. Now, coming up, we have Savage Garden with I Knew I Love You.

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And that was Elijah Woods and Jamie Fine with Want You Back. I'm Eddie Voxen, and this is the Mid-Morning Mix. Or should I say was the Mid-Morning Mix. It's approaching noon, and that about does it for me. We've got Mel's Diner coming up for you next, and then later on in the day, Chris with The Drive Home. Stick around for that. That's always entertaining. To take us to the top of the hour, we have Tate McRae, I'm Okay, I'm Okay, and Rihanna with Bonda Replay. I will see you all tomorrow on another edition of the Mid-Morning Mix on 88.7 The River.

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2: Mainly sunny skies for your Wednesday afternoon. The temperature at a high of 30 degrees, the humidex at 33, UV index at 9 or higher. Clear skies tonight, then becoming cloudy later on this evening. The temperature drops to a low of 18 degrees.
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3: 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Please pull over when it is safe to do so.
0: This is North Wellington Today on 88.7 The River, local radio at its best. I'm Chris, joined today by Christine Veet with Safe Communities Wellington County. Christine, how are you today?
4: I am fantastic.
0: Thank you so much for joining us. We want to talk about aggressive driving.
4: Yes. And it's the worst time of year actually for it because people are in such a rush to get up to cottage country or elsewhere.
0: And the conditions, like weather-wise, road-wise, are obviously a lot nicer than they were 3, 5, 6 months ago. And I think that gives people a false sense of security.
4: Exactly. False sense of security, as well as Highway 6 is just a very speedy corridor, unfortunately. Yeah. And even though we have been changing the infrastructure in a lot of different places with roundabouts, because roundabouts actually do help with these catastrophic injuries that happen on our roads, but it still remains the worst time of year for catastrophic injuries on our roads.
0: What kind of things count as aggressive driving?
4: Oh, gee, any number of things, especially obviously going over the amount of kilometers, as well as aggressively kind of going around, like passing people and not seeing who's coming from the other end. Like that is a huge, huge issue here in Wellington County on Highway 6 and on our county roads as well. And because people are not looking, they're thinking about themselves and not being patient, and they're passing. And right now, our farmers are out and with the big equipment, and as well as the buggies, as you know, around here. And so that is huge. Aggressive driving in that manner is also big, along with obviously speeding excessively. Yeah.
0: I've seen it myself on Highway 6, where we all know the solid yellow line, double solid yellow lines are supposed to indicate areas you should not pass.
4: Exactly.
0: But that doesn't necessarily mean just because you see the dotted yellow line that it is always safe to pass at this spot. It matters very much what traffic is coming in the other direction.
4: Exactly.
0: And you can't always tell the speed of a guy coming the other way when they're far enough back.
4: It's true. It's so true. So if you are guessing that the person that's coming from the other direction is going 90 kilometers an hour or just like 10 kilometers over, then typically you're like, okay, I'm going to make it, right? But if that person's doing 100 kilometers an hour, you see them in the distance and you're like, oh, I'm like, and they're going faster than you actually think, you don't have enough time to actually make that pass if you're passing one or two vehicles.
0: So talk to us about the Take 10 Wellington County initiative.
4: So Take 10 Wellington, we've been doing this for a few years now.
0: Yeah.
4: And this is the time of year that we do it because it's taking that extra 10 minutes of time before you get out onto the road and giving yourself an extra 10 or even 20 minutes, honestly, because of the construction that's happening. So we're keeping with the Take 10, but really, I mean, Take 20.
0: Distracted driving. That's something else that we wanted to talk about.
4: Exactly. Distracted driving is always something that's very prevalent across Canada, not just in Ontario, not just in Wellington County, and not just our young teenagers. But typically when I go into the high schools, I do talk about distracted driving, but it is everybody. We need to make sure that when we are driving, we are focusing on the road. We are not focusing on the radio. We are not focusing on the kids in the back seat. We're not focusing on anything else but the road. Because a lot of the times, you know, people will miss a stop sign. And
0: I think this is another thing that it's a great message, but I think that some people have misheard it to thinking it's just talking to teens and new drivers about cell phone activity.
4: Exactly.
0: And it really isn't just about one group.
4: Yeah, and it's not just about cell phones. Cell phones are a huge distraction, obviously, but you know, distractions could mean like you're fiddling with the radio station. Yeah. It could mean that, oh, I don't know where I'm going exactly, so I'm going to go onto the GPS and I'm going to do these things. Any number of things. And actually, even there's some women that I don't know how they do it, but they decide that they're going to put on their lipstick while they're driving, which is a complete distraction.
0: Let's talk about sharing the road to wrap it up as well. We wanted to talk about how we're sharing the road with farm equipment, buggies. Cyclists, of course, are always prevalent, especially at this time of year.
4: Exactly. And a lot of ATVs as well, right? But also always keep in mind, okay, so farmers actually are supposed to be on the road. And they usually kind of go off to the side of it to help you out.
0: As much as they can.
4: As much as they can. But really, they're supposed to be on the road. And they cannot exceed 50 kilometers an hour on an 80 zone. So they cannot go any faster. The technology, like some of those tractors are huge and they have great horsepower, but they're not supposed to exceed 50 kilometers an hour on our 80 kilometer roads. So that means that maybe sometimes you might be stuck behind some farm equipment or an ATV for a little bit longer. And we just need to be patient. Again, bringing it back to the Take Time Wellington, making sure that we are not rushing. And so we're actually leaving 10 or 20 minutes before we have to get somewhere.
0: Stay safe, stay patient on the roads.
4: Exactly.
0: Christine, thank you so much for coming in today and joining us and talking all about Safe Communities Wellington County and the aggressive driving and the Take 10 Wellington campaign.
4: Awesome. Thank you so much.
0: Thanks everyone for listening. 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Anything we didn't get in there?
4: No, it's good.
0: It's good.
4: It's good.
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Good afternoon and welcome to Mel's Diner. You're hanging out with Cameron. It is July 8th. It is my birthday, so you get a whole hour's worth of some of my favorite songs from the 60s, 70s, and 80s. I hope that you're having an awesome day. It's beautiful weather out there. Can't complain. Get some vitamin D. All the things wonderful. You just heard Van Halen and ABBA, which was a great intro to our show. And coming up for you right now is Street Heart, Here Comes the Night.

0: Who's doing the air guitar? You know what? If you don't know how to do the air guitar, just listen. I will show you. For your national days today. Yesterday was National Chocolate Day, which I think should have been today in honor. However, it is National Chocolate with Almonds Day. So, I mean, there is that. It's Blueberry Day. National Freezer Pop Day. Definitely every day in the summer is National Freezer Pop Day. And it is also National Video Game Day. Yep. So for all you gamers out there, today is your day.
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0: Mainly sunny skies for your Wednesday afternoon. The temperature at a high of 30 degrees, the humidex at 33, UV index at 9 or higher. Clear skies tonight, then becoming cloudy later on this evening. The temperature drops to a low of 18 degrees.
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1: 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Nostalgia, hot and fresh, just the way you like it.

that's a mighty long time. But I'm here to tell you, there's something else. The afterworld. A world of never-ending happiness. You can always see the sun. Day or night.

0: You just heard Prince with Let's Go Crazy, 1984 song. It's by Prince and the Revolution. It's on the album Purple Rain. Did you know that Let's Go Crazy is the opening track on both the album and the movie? If you didn't know that, now you do. It is also like his most popular song for concerts, performances. You know, it was second number one hit on the Billboard 100. So, I mean, you can't complain. Coming up after this little break, we got the Beatles.
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That was Bill Haley with Rock Around the Clock. Nice, good up and dance and jive song to get the blood flowing. You know, they have ballroom dancing and line dancing. Why can't we have jive dancing? I would totally be all over that. People make it look so easy, but I would probably fall over my toe or my foot or the chair. My grandmother calls me Murphy's granddaughter. 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But I digress. Coming up for you right now, here's Jackson Browne with Somebody's Baby.

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1: Wow. 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
0: Do you want a booth or a countertop stool?
1: I ordered a hamburger. What's this?
0: Just take a seat, enjoy the music from the 70s, 80s, and 90s, and your server, Cameron Nicholson, will be right with you.
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1: Mainly sunny skies for your Wednesday afternoon. The temperature at a high of 30 degrees, the humidex at 33, UV index at 9 or higher. Clear skies tonight, then becoming cloudy later on this evening. The temperature drops to a low of 18 degrees.
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2: Mainly sunny skies for your Wednesday afternoon. The temperature at a high of 30 degrees, the humidex at 33, UV index at 9 or higher. Clear skies tonight, then becoming cloudy later on this evening. The temperature drops to a low of 18 degrees.
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3: In 2014, under the leadership of April Marshall and Dale Small, after the Municipal Cultural Plan was adopted in 2013, the Wellington North Cultural Roundtable was formed. The first committee planned Doors Open, the Wellington North Farmers Market, and cultural mapping. The Farmers Market opened on May 20, 2014 at the Victory Community Center and celebrated 10 successful seasons in 2024. It was originally on Friday afternoon, but has since moved to Saturday mornings with improved signage and an increase in vendors and patrons. Doors Open is an annual province-wide themed activity which was very well attended as a one-day driving tour with a passport. In the following years, the Cultural Roundtable moved to promote Culture Days during September and early October. From the original Municipal Cultural Plan came a recommendation to create a cultural map, as well as forming a Heritage and Architectural Preservation Committee. Council has approved our recommendation of naming future streets in both Arthur and Mount Forest to be culturally significant. In 2017, the entire committee became involved in writing the cultural moments to be read at council meetings, one per month. In 2024, the committee aims to present one cultural moment per meeting, which are now accompanied by a video. It has been a wonderful experience to research and put together these culturally significant facts and a bit of folklore. The Mount Forest Cemetery project came to the committee to photograph and publish headstones in the cemetery to find a grave website. About 3,500 pictures have been added to the website, with sincere thanks from family members and researchers who have used them. Celebration planning for the township's 20th anniversary, as well as our committee meetings, were interrupted by COVID. We moved to Zoom meetings for 15 months when it was not feasible to plan any cultural events. With the help of a summer student, the committee has been able to support and expand on several initiatives. One such initiative was a Mount Forest Cemetery Walk, organized and researched by Morgan McCannell. The entry fee to participate was a donation to the local food bank, and the event was sold out. The Poppy Project in Arthur was launched leading up to the 150th anniversary of the Village of Arthur. The community really came through, with over 1,800 poppies donated. They were attached to netting and have been displayed the past 2 years for Remembrance Day. Support and sponsorship of our local cultural events and people have included Lynn's Blacksmith Shop, musicians who play at the Mount Forest Fireworks Festival, Arthur Fall Fair and Metz Pumpkin Fest, Four Corners Quilters Guild, a veteran's book published by the Arthur Historical Society, Northern Lights Keyboard Camp, a barn quilt trail brochure, and a barn quilt with the Cultural Roundtable logo at the Arthur and Area Community Center and the River Radio Station in Mount Forest. In 2024, the Cultural Roundtable supported the 25th anniversary of amalgamation events, including the art contest, of which the winning entries will be installed at one of three township-owned buildings later this year. The Cultural Roundtable is always looking for new members to join our committee. 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

Sheryl Crow, every day's a winding road on 88.7 The River, local radio at its best. Welcome to the River Ride Home. It's Wednesday afternoon. Beautiful day outside. We got a ton of great music coming up this afternoon. In this hour alone, Nelly Furtado. We got Alanis Morissette. We got the Eagles coming up later on. Tons of others as well. We'll have a big celebrity birthday to wrap up this first hour. Some honorable mentions in a little bit. We got the Big Dumb Question coming up later on this afternoon. We'll look at some of your big dumb answers from yesterday in this hour. We got the top five around five much later on. We'll play Match Those Tracks as well today. Right now, Bruno Mars, Marry You on 88.7 The River.

The honeymoon suite, stay in the light on 88.7 The River. It's Chris. It's around about 2:15. It's Wednesday afternoon on The River Ride Home. Thanks for hanging out with me today. We got a big celebrity birthday to wrap up this first hour. Right now, I got the honorable mentions for today's birthdays. It is July the 8th. We'll start with a born on this day. Toby Keith was born on this day in 1961. Passed away tragically a couple of years ago. Country music star, Red Solo Cup amongst his many hits. Birthdays today. Maya Hawke is 28 years old. Robin on season 3 of Stranger Things. She was also in Once Upon a Time in Hollywood. Maya is the daughter of Ethan Hawke and Uma Thurman. Jaden Smith is 28 years old. He's an actor, dancer, and rapper. Co-starred with his dad, Will Smith, in The Pursuit of Happiness. He was also in the 2010 remake of The Karate Kid with Jackie Chan. David Corenswet is 33 today. He was Rither Barley on Netflix's The Politician, and also, of course, Superman in 2025. Superman, I believe he makes a cameo in Supergirl as well. Adam Moran is 41 today. Professional eater. He has the channel Beard Meets Food on YouTube. More than 5 million subscribers. If you've never seen this man eat, I mean, you've never seen anyone put away a cheeseburger like Adam Moran can put away a cheeseburger. Sophia Bush is 44 today. An actress in Nip Tuck. One Tree Later, she was also in Chicago PD. Milo Ventimiglia, 49 years old today, played Jess Moriano on The Gilmore Girls. He was also Peter Petrelli in Heroes, and he starred in This Is Us. Angelica Houston is 75 today, the Oscar-winning actress. She was in The Addams Family, The Royal Tenenbaums, Daddy Daycare, the third person in her family to win an Oscar. She's the daughter of John Houston. Imagine that. Hey, Mom, Dad, everybody, look, I want an Oscar. Nah, no big deal. Who hasn't won an Oscar? Jeffrey Tambor wraps up the honorable mentions. 82 years old today. Jeffrey was, hey now, Hank Kingsley on The Larry Sanders Show. Also, family patriarch George Bluth Sr. on Arrested Development and plays Maura Pfefferman on Amazon's Transparent. That's the honorable mentions list. We'll have a big one at the end of the hour. Right now, it's Kim Wilde, The Kids in America on 88.7 The River.

0: Carrie Underwood drinking alone again on 88.7 The River. It's Chris. It's The River Ride Home. It's Wednesday afternoon. We're going to look at the answers that rolled in for yesterday's big dumb question right now. Yesterday's big dumb question was, what object in your house do you secretly believe has it in for you? Sarah in Hanover said, drawer handles, trying to keep me from leaving the room by hooking my pockets as I walk past. I have one door handle in my house, and it grabs the belt loops on my pants, and I'm not sure how it's only that handle, because it's not any higher or lower than any other one in the house, so I'm pretty sure that one has a vendetta against me. George in Toronto said, the vent in my kitchen. I've cut myself tripping over it countless times. It's like a mini hell portal to me. I would have paved over that hole long ago. Bill in Mount Forest said, my TV remote seems to be playing hide and seek, and it wins a lot of the time. It's another one of the reasons I don't miss television. I never have to worry about which one of my couch cushions ate my remote control last. And finally, my ma said her screen door, because she's always walking into it. Mom, this is why they make those window-hanging, colorful stained glass things. You hang one of those on your screen door, and then you'll remember it's closed before you try to walk through it. Today's big dumb question coming up in the next hour. After the break, Nelly Furtado.
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0: Blake Shelton's minimum wage on 88.7 The River. It's Chris, halfway through hour number one. After the break, Miles Smith. Don't go anywhere.
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2: Mainly sunny skies for your Wednesday afternoon. The temperature at a high of 30 degrees, the humidex at 33, UV index at 9 or higher. Clear skies tonight, then becoming cloudy later on this evening. The temperature drops to a low of 18 degrees.
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It's like 10,000 spoons when all you need is a knife. It's meeting the man of my dreams and then meeting his beautiful wife. And isn't it ironic?

0: Alanis Morissette, isn't it ironic? On 88.7 The River, it's Chris. It's around about 20 to 3. It's Wednesday afternoon. Want to remind you that K-Airs and the Senior Center for Excellence presents the next Mount Forest Nurturing Our Wisdom Workshop tomorrow afternoon, 1 o'clock at the Mount Forest Sports Complex. It is free admission. There is no need to register. You can just show up and enjoy the conversation with Cameron Gerber, one of the co-owners of Pebbles Family Buffet over in Varney. They're going to have slices of their banana loaf to give out as well. There is also a lucky prize draw, plenty of prizes to win. You can call them for more information, 519-638-1000, or zap an email to jbrown@mapleton.ca. It's tomorrow afternoon, the Mount Forest Nurturing Our Wisdom Workshop, featuring Cameron Gerber, one of the owners of Varney's Pebbles Family Buffet. After the break, we got the new one from Ella Langley, choosing Texas, 88.7 The River. 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

Maxine's Checkmate on 88.7 The River. It's Chris. It's the River Ride home, and it's time for the big celebrity birthday. For July the 8th, we're celebrating a local birthday. First of all, our very own Cameron Nicholson from Mel's Diner. Happy birthday, Cameron. Hope you're having a great day. You share it with Mr. Kevin Bacon, 68 years old today, TV and film actor, Footloose, Apollo 13, The River Wild, Hollow Man, Mystic River, Friday the 13th, Tremors. His long list of credits across various genres inspired the trivia game 6 Degrees of Kevin Bacon, where you should be able to connect Kevin to any other actor or actress on Earth through at most 6 projects. So happy birthday to Kevin. Happy birthday to you if you're celebrating along with him. More music coming up in the next hour of fun and games as well. Right now, it's Rose and Bruno Mars, Apata, on 88.7 The River.

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2: Mainly sunny skies for your Wednesday afternoon. The temperature at a high of 30 degrees, the humidex at 33, UV index at 9 or higher. Clear skies tonight, then becoming cloudy later on this evening. The temperature drops to a low of 18 degrees.
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5: 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I'm Chris, joined today by Kay Ayers. How are you doing, Kay?
6: Chris, I am awesome today. How are you?
5: I'm not bad at all. Thanks for asking.
6: Good.
5: We want to talk all about the Seniors Center for Excellence next. Mount Forest Nurturing Our Wisdom Workshop, the NOW Workshops. It's coming up Thursday, July 9th at the Sports Complex. Tell us all about it.
6: Well, I got Pebbles Restaurant. They have agreed to come and show a video to the seniors that show up for this. And the video is about what you don't see when you go into Pebbles Restaurant. So you get a look in the back and you watch where they bake the stuff. You watch where they cook the stuff, how things are made. And you're also going to hear the story of how it started. I want to know, how in heck did they ever get the name Pebbles? The only Pebble I ever knew was on the Flintstones, and that was their daughter. Her name was Pebbles. Anyhow, so Cameron Gerber is one of the owners. It's two brothers that are the owner, and he's coming. He's going to tell the seniors all these stories, show them videos, but the really good part is everybody's going to get to sample their banana bread.
5: Excellent.
6: And there's going to be door prizes, and there's going to be stuff sent home with folks. And I can't tell what's going to be sent home because I don't even know.
5: So it's a mystery.
6: It's a mystery.
5: The mystery
6: it's going to be awesome. It's food.
5: So this is one of Varney's absolute favorite spots, Pebbles Family Buffet.
6: It is.
5: Legendary for their birthday dinners.
6: Totally, yes. If today's your birthday, you can go there as long as you got somebody with you and eat for free. But I'd like to know how it happens. And a few years ago, they put a big renovation on. How did that work out? I just like to know the business end of it as well as what I see when I go in.
5: Because sure.
6: There's a huge amount of things just for sale. They're baking and they're fudge. They sell a pile of that, and they have cans of pears and peaches and all that kind of stuff. Yeah.
5: It was several years ago that I got to go there for the first time, and that was what surprised me the most was the large merchandise section in the front. I was under the impression it was just a restaurant. So I didn't know what to expect walking in. It's certainly a building or a thing with a lot of history behind it.
6: It is, because years ago it was just a restaurant. I remember that. And there was a motel.
5: Okay.
6: And that all changed. And now they also rent, they have frozen food, and they're in over 200 grocery stores with their frozen food. And that's made right here in town where it used to be the Rona store.
5: And that shocks me as well, because I didn't know. I'd seen the Pebbles branded stuff in the Foodland here.
6: Yes.
5: In Mount Forest. I had no idea it was literally connected to the restaurant. I thought it was just some ironic branding.
6: Nope.
5: Thing that this national brand here has the same name as a
6: Yeah.
5: restaurant in town. I had no idea that Pebbles food is actually literally coming out of the Pebbles restaurant here.
6: Exactly. So isn't that great? We get to find out this stuff.
5: And seeing the behind the scenes stuff, that it would also be fascinating, because I've always, how hard do you have to work in that kitchen to keep the buffet stocked like they do?
6: Oh my gosh. And how do you, I said to Cameron, how do you know whether there's going to be a lot of people today or not many people? How do you know how much to make? And because it's all time sensitive.
5: Yeah.
6: And he said, that's it. They watch the weather. They watch what's going on. You know, it's a big business.
5: So this Nurturing Our Wisdom workshop is coming up Thursday, July the 9th at 1 p.m. at the Mount Forest Sportsplex. There is no need to register. Admission is free. So just make some time for yourself around 1 o'clock on Thursday, July the 9th, and head on over to the Sportsplex.
6: Please. I think you'll enjoy it, and you'll learn stuff, and you might walk out with something.
5: K Katie, thank you so much again for coming in today, and thank you for putting on these Nurturing Our Wisdom workshops. I think they're very important to keep everyone together and making this community connection. You've done a fantastic job with it so far, and hopefully we get tons of people out for this one.
6: Ah, Chris, you make me feel good. Thank you.
5: Thanks again for joining us, and thanks everyone for listening. 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

The Congos, come with me now on 88.7 The River. It's Chris. Welcome to the second hour of The River Ride Home. We got more great music coming up. Bebe Rexha, we got Snow Patrol, Benson Boone, The Weekend before the hour's up. We're going to play Match Those Tracks in the next hour. We got the top five around five later on. We got the big dumb question coming up in about 10 minutes. Right now, Megan Patrick in A Safe Place to Break, 88.7 The River.

0: meant to be.
1: Baby Rexha and the Florida Georgia Line, meant to be, on 88.7 The River. I'm Chris. It's The River Ride Home. It's around about 20 past 3 on a Wednesday afternoon, a beautiful day outside. And it's time for the big dumb question for your Wednesday. Today, the question is, what's the dumbest thing you've ever done because you didn't want to look stupid? Maybe you walked into the wrong store, but you browsed for 10 minutes so that the staff wouldn't know you didn't mean to walk in. Or you pretend to understand directions and then immediately got lost with the confidence. Or have you pulled a push door 3 times and then look at the door like it's the one with a problem? Perhaps you said you too when the dentist told you to open wide. Drop me your answer on Facebook, or you can send me an email, local at 887theriver.ca, and we'll go through some of your big dumb answers tomorrow. After the break, Dan and Shay, don't go anywhere.
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2: Mainly sunny skies for your Wednesday afternoon. The temperature at a high of 30 degrees, the humidex at 33, UV index at 9 or higher. Clear skies tonight, then becoming cloudy later on this evening. The temperature drops to a low of 18 degrees.
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7: It's the River Ride home for everyone who spent the day pretending emails were important. You've done enough today. Well, probably. Let us take it from here.

0: Bits and Boons. Sorry, I'm here for someone else on 88.7 The River. It's Chris. It's the River Ride Home. It's around about 20 to 4. It's Wednesday afternoon, and it's time for the World Cup update. Not the longest update today. The final two round of 16 games were played yesterday, including the last game for this World Cup to be hosted in Canada. Yesterday afternoon, defending champions Argentina beat Egypt 3-2 after a game which saw Egypt take a 2-0 lead. The GOAT Lionel Messi miss a penalty, and Argentina scoring three goals in the last 14 minutes to controversially clinch their spot in the quarterfinals. The Egyptians not happy about the outcome of the game whatsoever, and I can't say I blame them. The Swiss ended up beating Colombia on penalties last night to book their spot in the quarterfinals. There is no soccer today. It's the first day we have not seen World Cup action since June the 11th. And there was a month of friendlies leading up to this. I've been watching a lot of soccer for quite a while now. There are only 8 total games left to play. I do not know what I'm going to do when this is over. Fear not, the quarterfinals kick off tomorrow, France versus Morocco at 4 o'clock. And by the time we're going to bed on Saturday, we should know all 4 semifinalists. After the break, we got Blondie. Don't go anywhere.
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Blondie, the tide is high on 88.7 The River, local radio. At its best, it's Chris. It's around about 3:45. It's Wednesday afternoon. Reminder, Lions bingo this evening at the Mount Forest District Sports Complex. The Mount Forest Lions Club hosting bingo every Wednesday night. Doors open at 5 p.m. The games start at 6:45. Two progressive $1,000 jackpots, the red jackpot and the Lions jackpot. Of course, they've also got the hot balls. Dabbers up, eyes down every Wednesday at the sports complex. Be there at 5. Games start at 6:45 tonight. Here's the weekend. 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

Rains Envious on 88.7 The River. It's Chris wrapping up hour number two for today. Your big dumb question is, what's the dumbest thing you've ever done because you didn't want to look stupid? You can drop me an answer on Facebook or send me an email local at 887theriver.ca. We'll look at some of your answers tomorrow afternoon in the first hour. We're going to play Match the Tracks in the next hour. Tons of great music. Top five around five coming up around five. Right now, Michael Bublé taking you higher on 88.7 The River.

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2: Mainly sunny skies for your Wednesday afternoon. The temperature at a high of 30 degrees, the humidex at 33, UV index at 9 or higher. Clear skies tonight, then becoming cloudy later on this evening. The temperature drops to a low of 18 degrees.

St. McRae's Sports Car on 88.7 The River. It's Chris. It's The River Ride Home. Welcome to hour number three. We've got a bunch of great music coming up this hour. The ex-ambassadors. We got Shakira. We got Sarah Bareilles. We got Josh Ross before the hour is up. We will play Match the Tracks in a little bit. A top five around five coming up later on. Right now, it's Faber Drive, Tongue Tied on 88.7 The River.

0: Canada's own Serena Ryder fall on 88.7 The River. It's Chris. It's around about 4:15. It's Wednesday afternoon. Thanks for hanging out with me on the river ride home. It's time to play Match Those Tracks. I'm going to give you a clue right now. Matches up to two songs that we'll be playing in the rest of this hour. So if you're going to keep listening along, see if you can figure out which two songs we're talking about coming out of the Canadian Serena Ryder. For today, your clue is two great Canadian bands. Iconic, legendary Canadian bands. We've got two coming up this hour. See if you can figure out which two of them they are. After the break, Shakira, Shakira. Don't go anywhere.
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2: Mainly sunny skies for your Wednesday afternoon. The temperature at a high of 30 degrees, the humidex at 33, UV index at 9 or higher. Clear skies tonight, then becoming cloudy later on this evening. The temperature drops to a low of 18 degrees.
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0: Love Song by Sarah Bareilles on 88.7 The River. It's Chris. It's The River Ride Home. It's around about 20 to 5. It's Wednesday afternoon. More great music coming up. Got a couple of dumb headlines that I read today to share with you first. Australia has a one-ton seal celebrity who officials say needs privacy. Neil the Seal is a 1,000-kilogram elephant seal in Tasmania who has 1.4 million TikTok followers. Wow, match that, Joe. And has reportedly been picking fights with parked cars, smashing barriers, and generally living like a blubbery small-town mayor after last call. Officials are asking fans to leave him alone before people, quote, love Neil to death. The officials say Neil needs privacy, which is fair. We all need time alone after a long day of attacking Toyotas. Number two, Swiss yodelers beat the heat by practicing in fountains. At Switzerland's National Yodeling Festival in Basel, 38-degree heat pushed performers into the city's fountains, with the Associated Press noting the city's 45 fountains were full of yodelers. That's the Swiss version of air conditioning. Stand in municipal water and yell at the Alps. After the break, Hootie and the Blowfish.
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Hootie and the Blowfish, let her cry on 88.7 The River, local radio at its best. It's Chris around 4:45. It's Wednesday afternoon on the River Ride Home. Quick reminder, if you're looking for something to do on Sunday, the Knox Presbyterian Church in Caen is hosting the old-time country gospel hymn Sing. Singing starts at 7 p.m. featuring the Holstein Musical Bells, Debbie Myers and Sherry Kerr, and the Knox Caen Choir. Admission is by free will offering. That's 7 o'clock this Sunday at the Knox Presbyterian Church in Caen. Here's Josh Ross. Hate How You Look on 88.7 The River.

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1: 5 seconds of summer easier on 88.7 The River. It's Chris. It's The River Ride Home. Wrapping up hour number three. Time to reveal the matching tracks. We were looking for legendary Canadian bands. We just heard The Tragically Hip, Ahead by a Century. That's definitely one of them. And the other one earlier in the hour, The Bare Naked Ladies and their new disaster. The Tragically Hip and The Bare Naked Ladies, two legendary, iconic Canadian bands. Thanks for playing today. We'll play this game again tomorrow. More great music coming up in the next hour. The top five around five in a little bit. Right now it's Alec Benjamin, Oh My God, on 88.7 The River.
2: 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Burn another candle down, burn another candle down.

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2: Mainly sunny skies for your Wednesday afternoon. The temperature at a high of 30 degrees, the humidex at 33, UV index at 9 or higher. Clear skies tonight, then becoming cloudy later on this evening. The temperature drops to a low of 18 degrees.
1: Are you ready? Strap yourself in because it's time for Overdrive. It's the final hour of the River Ride home. Now we start trying.
3: 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A

0: 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It's Chris, and it is
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0: The final hour of The River Ride Home. We got great music coming up. Chicago this hour. We got Sam Smith. We got Olivia Dean. We got Teddy Swims later on. Tons of others as well. The top five around five coming right up right now. Christina Aguilera, What a Girl Wants on 88.7 The River.

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0: Chicago, Love Me Tomorrow on 88.7 The River. It's Chris, it's The River Ride Home, and it is...
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0: Around about 20 after 5 on your Wednesday afternoon, a beautiful day outside. Thank you for hanging out with me this afternoon. Time for the top 5 around 5. A lot of controversy at the World Cup this week surrounding, first of all, the suspension of one of America's strikers from their game against Belgium the other night. And then last night in Egypt versus... defending champions Argentina, an awful lot of controversy surrounding goals taken away from Egypt and decisions going against them that might have changed the result of the game a little bit. These are the top 5 most controversial moments of the 2026 World Cup. Number 5, VAR spent 7 minutes reviewing whether a player was offside, then awarded a corner to Argentina in 1986. Number 4, FIFA says there is absolutely no political influence at the World Cup, and they'll prove it just as soon as the Oval Office approves their statement. Number 3, Egypt had a goal taken away after VAR found a foul committed during the national anthems. Number 2, FIFA introduced its new fairness policy. Every team gets one appeal, 2 timeouts, and 1 direct call from a world leader of their choice. And the number 1 most controversial moment of the World Cup, when VAR reviewed a play and somehow did not find a way to blame England. Coming up after the break, we got John Legend. Don't go anywhere. 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
1: Mainly sunny skies for your Wednesday afternoon. The temperature at a high of 30 degrees, the humidex at 33, UV index at 9 or higher. Clear skies tonight, then becoming cloudy later on this evening. The temperature drops to a low of 18 degrees.
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0: Jesus Jones right here, right now on 88.7 The River. It's Chris, and it is
1: Overdrive.
0: It is Overdrive on the River Ride Home. And we're going to look at some more stupid headlines from this morning. Number one, Pentagon UFO files include an object shaped like a potato. Newly released Pentagon UFO files describe spinning discs, glowing orbs, and one mysterious object compared to both a potato and a bean with shimmering fish-like scales. Finally, we have proof aliens have visited Earth and immediately concluded our dominant species is the baked potato. A couple short ones. A month-old pony named Millie is now living in a fourth-floor apartment in Croatia after being rejected by his mother and needing care after surgery. Neighbors reportedly don't mind, which is how you know Croatia has better condo boards than Canada. And the last one, nearly 100 monkeys escaped from an enclosure in Thailand, prompting officials to recapture them after the breakout. Police, they are saying that they are still looking for the ringleader, although honestly, it was probably Gary from the sales department. Coming up after the break, we got Gowan. Don't go anywhere. 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
0: The final hour of the ride home. Want to let you know about a big garage sale going on this Saturday, July the 11th, 8 a.m. to 2 p.m., happening at 104 Harris Crescent here in Mount Forest. Rain or shine, they're going ahead. Cash-only sales. They've got well-maintained tools, anvils, ladders, vices, household and small appliances, various garden items, tons of other stuff as well. So if you're out garage sailing on Saturday, head on over to 104 Harris Crescent from 8 a.m. to 2 p.m. for their big sale. Here's Teddy Swims, Some Bad Dreams, 88.7 The River.

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1: Paul Simon's got 50 ways to leave your lover on 88.7 The River. 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
1: The final hour of the ride home, the final segment of the show. I'm nearly out of here. I will be back tonight, 7 o'clock, for Low Blow Radio, alongside Eric McLeod. We'll look back at the week that was in professional wrestling and mixed martial arts, and look ahead as well. This weekend's got a big UFC card coming up, the return of Conor McGregor. After that, we got Dan Yake, 2 hours of music with Yake at 8 until 10 o'clock. Tomorrow morning, bright and early, wake up with Eric McLeod from 6 to 10. Then at 10 o'clock till noon, we've got the mid-morning mix with Mr. Eddie Voxen. At noon, it's birthday girl Cameron Nicholson in for Mel's Diner. And then I will be back tomorrow afternoon at 2 for the River Ride Home. Same river time, same river channel.

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2: Mainly sunny skies for your Wednesday afternoon. The temperature at a high of 30 degrees, the humidex at 33, UV index at 9 or higher. Clear skies tonight, then becoming cloudy later on this evening. The temperature drops to a low of 18 degrees.
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0: This is North Wellington Today on 88.7 The River, local radio at its best. I'm Chris, joined today by Anu Dam, an economic development officer with the County of Wellington. How are you, Anu?
3: I'm doing good, Chris. Thank you for having me here.
0: Thank you so much for joining us today. We want to talk all about Wellington County's Multicultural Festival coming up. Tell us, first of all about what is the Multicultural Festival?
3: Surely. So the Multicultural Festival, Chris, is a celebration of all of the cultures that make up Wellington County today. It brings together, long-term farming families, entrepreneurs, residents, newer community members, as well as First Nations communities, all of them together in one shared space. It's a festival, which is a one-day festival, and it's completely free, family-friendly, full of music, food, performance, and live activities that are all free for people to come in and watch. But at its heart, really, it is all about connection, about belonging, celebrating the many cultures that is expressed in our community and through who we are.
0: Anu, who is the festival for?
3: So the Multicultural Festival is a celebration of all of the cultures that make up our communities today. So the festival is for First Nations communities, for new residents who are building their lives here, for multi-generational farming families that have been around for many years now, and as well as entrepreneurs, artists, and residents who have shaped Wellington County every single day. So to summarize, it's a festival for everyone.
0: What can people expect when they attend this festival?
3: So, Chris, the festival takes place on the 11th of July, Saturday, from 11 a.m. in the morning to 4 p.m. in the afternoon. It is a very open, walkable festival and a very walkable experience. People can expect live performances that are all free to watch from a wide range of cultural traditions. They can get to taste delicious food from around the world, meet local artists, take part in makeup booths. We also have community resources that will be available local to Wellington County, and there will be a lot of interactive activities for all ages. Visitors can drop in for a short time if they like to, or they can stay for the whole afternoon and enjoy the whole festival. It's designed to feel very relaxed, welcoming, and genuinely community focused.
0: You told us this is going down on July 11th. Where is the event taking place?
3: The event takes place at the grounds of the Wellington County Museum and Archives, which is by itself a national historic site that tells the stories of the people and places of this region. It's also home to the Indigenous Gathering Circle, a land-based space created with the Indigenous Advisory Committee for gathering, ceremony, reflection, and education. So that space is an important reminder that we are on Indigenous land and that Indigenous presence is not symbolic. It is central to the story of this place, and it reflects a broader commitment to learning, respect, and reconciliation. And that's the space where we have chosen the Wellington County Museum and Archives to host our Multicultural Festival, because it brings together the stories of the past, connects it to the present, and, helps us understand how our future is going to be like in the community that we share.
0: And it really is a beautiful building on a beautiful area as well.
3: Yes.
0: Tell us why the festival is so important for Wellington County.
3: Right. So for us, it's important as a county to celebrate the Multicultural Festival. And it was created for the reason to provide a space for connection and shared understanding across all of the cultures that make up our community and all of the different experiences and backgrounds of the people who are part of Wellington County. And that can be done only through food, music, and by bringing together local artists, performances. And the festival gives people a chance to see themselves and each other reflected in the same space. At the core of it, we believe that the festival is for strengthening something real, and that is a sense of belonging in every one of us.
0: And what is something that you hope people take away from the festival?
3: That's a great question, Chris. Our hope sincerely is that people leave feeling more connected to their community and maybe a little more curious about the people around them. The event can be so much fun. I have attended it for the last 3 years, and it's such a fun outing and a celebration of Wellington County's many cultures, histories, and creative expressions.
0: If anyone would like to get some more information about the Multicultural Festival, where can they find that?
3: So, Chris, we have a dedicated webpage, which is www.wellington.ca/multicultural festival. If anyone wants to know more about the festival, its program, and what can they expect, all of that is already listed in the site. So I would encourage our attendees, you know, to go ahead and take a look into this webpage for all of those exciting details.
0: Anu, thank you so much for joining us today, talking all about the Wellington County Multicultural Festival. It's coming up on July 11th. It's going to take place at the Wellington County Museum and Archives. It's not just showcasing culture, celebrating the people that make up the county every single day.
3: That is correct. Thank you so much for having me, Chris.
0: Thanks again for coming on.
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0: 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Here's Eric McLeod and Chris Holden, two guys who know way too much about this stuff.
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1: Hello, everybody. I'm Eric McLeod.
3: And I'm Chris Holden.
1: And you're listening to Low Blow Radio on 88.7 The River, local radio at its best, the show where we discuss everything going on in the world of professional wrestling and mixed martial arts. The UFC is back with a big pay-per-view this weekend. We'll cover the card. Looking forward to a lot of the fights on this one as well, as we've been in a bit of a, you know, a fight night lull post the huge extravagant explosive event that was UFC 250. It was always going to be a bit of tough following that up, so they certainly, put you in a bit of a lull of the fight nights, but a big pay-per-view for International Fight Week feels like they're certainly coming back with a bang here on this card.
3: UFC 329, the card is absolutely stacked for the Saturday night. And we talked about that as well, because there were so many good fights for that White House card. The worry that they weren't, what are you going to give us for International Fight Week? Well, they put some stuff in the back pocket.
1: They certainly had seemed to have held on to a few fights, knowing that they had stacked that card particularly. And I was, a little worrisome as to feel maybe the fight nights. And they probably did feel a little bit of a hindrance in not having a bit of at least a main event pull in the last little bit. But they've stacked this card and a lot more good cards coming up for the rest of the summer here for the UFC. So International Fight Week should be fantastic. We did a lot of coverage on the sort of politics behind Conor McGregor and the controversies there last week, understandably still a big part of this situation, but we'll do our best to just focus on the fight particulars themselves and some predictions here as we roll through the card here. It is main evented by Conor McGregor returning to the UFC to take on Max Holloway in a rematch 10 plus years in the making. This fight happened very early on in both of their careers at a very different weight class, 145 for the both of them starting their careers there. A different move here for welterweight, especially for Max, who hasn't had a lot of success when put in that position, but has been the more active fighter, as Conor has been out for 5 years, hasn't had a win in more than that as well. So what are your feelings fight-wise for this one?
3: I'm looking forward to Max devastating Conor McGregor. I think that Conor's inactivity and the amount of time he's been out of the octagon for makes a huge difference.
1: Yeah.
3: I mean, even adding weight onto the weight that he was not used to fighting at. He wasn't fighting at welterweight at the end, right?
1: No. I'm trying to remember if any of the Dustin fights happened at welterweight. I don't think so.
3: There might have been one that was catchweight, but I
1: feel like that might have been, the Nate Diaz fight was a catchweight, maybe.
3: But regardless, I think his level of inactivity versus what Max has been active, competitive in the fights he has lost.
1: Yeah.
3: I just think he's going to devastate him. And you mentioned, why is Conor the betting favorite on this?
1: It does seem to be. I can say I haven't checked in a while, but he always seems to be a favorite going into most situations and just sort of the most talked about in the sort of the return of Conor, the return of the Mac, all this sort of like, can't wait to have all this triumphant things happening for Conor McGregor, where it was like, well, we had this pomp and circumstance probably 5 years ago when he tried his sort of like, I lost the belt to Khabib, but there's still more to offer from Conor McGregor, even with all the controversy and things like that at that particular time, and still wasn't able to get things done against the upper echelon of the talent at that particular time. And I mean, he's not going up against those people right now, but I mean, he'd have to fare pretty impressively here to make it seem like he's a real threat to any welterweight or lightweights at this particular moment. I think that amount of time out of the octagon doesn't necessarily favor you in an active competition. I think he'll have a puncher's chance in those first few minutes for sure, because Conor does hit really hard.
3: Yeah.
1: Welterweight's going to be a much heavier division and certainly something he's going to be going for. But as this fight goes on and on and on, I think it is Max's fight to win as well. That he's got far more current experience, but just being active, it's been a continuous thing. Every time we see someone take some time off, it's so rare it's the other side where it's a beneficial factor, where like they've learned so much in that time. I can't believe what a threat they still are. And no one could anticipate what was going to happen here. Activity has been the most beneficial thing to fighters. And Max has certainly had lots of that and has lots to want to prove coming off of the Charles Oliveira loss too. It was a close competition. It was all grappling based, though, so he wasn't able to show his hands. I mean, going back to the first contest with Connor, Connor was a lot more of a grappler before he became a striker. So will he be trying to pull some of that out in this fight again? I doubt it. It looks like they're probably going to want to stand and bang. And I mean, other than the test of Max's chin, that could be a pretty rough night for Connor as things roll on.
3: I just think Connor's entire life and lifestyle are a detriment to him now versus when he came in. It was a heavily anti-party stance in the beginning of his career. He was incredibly focused.
1: And he keeps pitching
3: that changed through the years, dramatically changed.
1: Yeah, he keeps pitching that this is another side of it, that he's left a lot of that behind now that he's a family man and all this sort of like...
3: He found religion.
1: Yes, and all these type of things we've seen from people as well where they're on these sort of redemption arcs and probably why he wants to win and to return and to come back for some sort of adulations that way. But yeah, I think reality kind of sets in here where it's just been a little too long out and you're in there against... A tough opponent. And I don't know. It would have to be really, really impressive to really feel like it was a threat for anybody post this as well. I mean, be interesting to see what happens next.
3: The MMA Weekly, I've hyped that a lot on the show, is one of my favorite YouTube MMA kind of coverage groups. And they have a video up about Conor McGregor and his draw from the casual fan base. Mm. So people that like the idea of the UFC, but they don't necessarily watch every week. They don't know the names of a lot of the up-and-comers or would never watch a fight night. But the fact that Conor is coming back and this is a name from the zeitgeist and pop culture that they recognize is what's drawing so many casual viewers back in. Mm-hmm. And because they haven't followed, they just know about the Mac is back and remember the glory days and remember that he was being pushed as like the UFC's big megastar poster boy. So he must be great. Mm-hmm. So he must be awesome still that he's back. And that is part of the draw. And that's part of why this overwhelming feeling that people think he's got a chance to win this fight, which I suppose is what the UFC want to tap into in the first place to get the views and the numbers and the money that they
1: want
3: to make.
1: You want people
3: this.
1: Campaigning on both sides too, right? I mean, I think sure. It's a discrepancy, but in that same world of everyone getting so behind Mike Tyson to take on Jake Paul because people wanted to see the return, want to see the action, and want to see the other side of it too. Want to see someone they like beat this guy. And maybe it's the opposite here with Connor, but in that type of vein where you're thinking of the hopefulness rather than the reality, where if I'm just basing this and a lot of what reality shows me. Sure, I've seen a lot of training videos of Connor, but training is very different than active competition. So
3: on that end of it, like the last time he was supposed to return was a couple of years ago against Michael Chandler, who had also had a lot of inactivity. That felt a lot more balanced as far as age, time in the octagon overall, time out of the sport.
1: And what did that time out prove for Michael Chandler in his last performance?
3: Didn't help Chandler much at all, right?
1: No, it certainly didn't.
3: And Chandler hasn't been retired essentially for this many years on a broken leg. So I don't know if I hold out a lot of hope for Connor. I think this can go into the second round, I think. But it wouldn't shock me if Max ended it early. I don't see it going all five rounds. I don't think there's a chance that Connor has the gas tank for that at this point.
1: I would certainly start to worry about those situations too. Yeah, if I was calling something particular, maybe a second round TKO or a knockout from Max from just being able to just be a little bit quicker and snappier with those punches. Let's get to more fights though on this card. Benoit Saint-Denis and Paddy Pimblett in the co-main event here in the lightweight division. I would say certainly very close to a next number one contender matchup for both these guys and a perfect time for a matchup for both of them too. Coming off of a loss for Paddy, a win for Benoit Saint-Denis, but to sort of balance the scales of who's sort of like on the rise right now, especially with their records being fairly similar to 23-4, Benoit Saint-Denis with the 17-3 record. And I think this personally, I think, it could be a real, real banger on the feet. It could be really interesting. Paddy has, I mean, impressed me more and more so with how much he can take a shot, especially those nasty shots he was taking from Justin Gaethje in the last competition. We've seen what Gaethje can do to people, and he took more so than even what Ilya took just a few weeks ago. Yep. and wasn't put away here. So I've seen Benoit hit pretty hard, though. So, I mean, if Paddy's going to be willing to take those shots, we'll see how many you can withstand as things kind of go on. Benoit's going to want to take things down, but gets a little sort of loose on the ground, too. And I think when you're doing that against a tall competitor like Paddy, you're leaving yourself pretty, you know, open to a lot of, you know, opportunistic moments. And we've seen that Paddy's got great grappling when he needs to use it.
3: Yeah, absolutely. I see this as a test to both of the fighters. I think this is aside from Gaethje, yeah, this is a step up in Paddy. Like, he's now in this upper echelon of the competition. So he's not going to be taking a backward step into the lower rankings again until he's knocked back down the charts itself. So for him, he needs to win this fight to be able to establish himself as the next contender for the title. And I think he would get a title shot out of it. I think if Benoit wins this fight, they're going to want him to go through one more hurdle before they let him get to the title shot.
1: Yeah.
3: I think just to build the name up and build more of the credibility. But I definitely think he's a challenge for Paddy. Like, for the reasons you were just saying, I think this goes both ways on trying to gauge who you think's going to win it. They're so evenly matched, 30 and 31. They're practically the same height. They are the same weight. They have the same reach.
1: Like, yeah.
3: It's going to be a matter of the skills and on the night.
1: And yeah, from previous experience, what I've seen things too, right? I've seen Benoit be wild and been able to take people out with those nasty hands. I've also seen that wildness where he's faulted in those positions too, right? Dustin came very close to choking him out and then eventually knocked him out as well in their competition. So sometimes that wildness can be a detriment. And when you're in there against someone like Paddy, you've got to make sure you got things pretty tight, close to the vest. Yeah, I do feel like this is a tough one to call. If I had to pick someone, I might have to go with Paddy Pimblett. I don't know.
3: It only took 16 seconds in November 25 for Dariush to starch, didn't he, right?
1: So that's right, yeah.
3: It's a really tough one to call. And I'm not sure which way I would prefer to see it go, to be honest. I mean, obviously the UFC have something special with Paddy as far as a media tool again.
1: Yeah.
3: So maybe just in the interest of seeing the hype train rolling along, I'd rather see Paddy take the win.
1: He's sure talking a lot of trash about Ilya Topia. I kind of want to see what that match would be like, because the discrepancy feels pretty extreme. And now seeing that there is a sort of a chink in the armor of Ilya Topia now too, and what that return for him might be like, maybe that would be a perfect number one contender matchup.
3: In the bantamweight division, Corey Sandhagen will take on Mario Bautista.
1: Ooh, this should be a ton of fun. Corey Sandhagen, always impressive on the feet, and so is Bautista. Loves to swing and bang, so that should be a ton of fun for both these guys. Good wrestling background from Bautista, though, and may want to utilize that, because I don't think you can pick a fight where Corey Sandhagen does not get taken down. The poor guy has a pretty rough takedown defense. Not that he's not able to get back up, but I mean, it's Merab Dabashvili. It's tough to not put some of those discrepancies in here. He took him down 20 times, though.
3: Yeah.
1: I mean, that's pretty rough. But even the three or four that you get from some of the lesser echelon guys, it's certainly going to be a detriment here, and maybe where Bautista has the better advantage in certain situations. But I think Corey, his movement, he's so fast on the feet too. It could be really, really interesting both ways here. But I might have to go with Sandhagen with just a bit more experience, knowing where he is at with the division and stuff like that too. And possibly just a bit more quick with the hands to take out Bautista, even though I'm a big Mario Bautista fan. What do you think?
3: Another one is so interesting. I mean, under the meta rankings, this is number four versus number five. So whichever way it goes, it throws a cat among the pigeons in the bantamweight championship conversation.
1: Definitely.
3: Right? And Sean O'Malley's not quite so guaranteed a shot anymore. I would assume if Sandhagen or whichever one of them wins, they should leapfrog him.
1: Activity should just be the biggest thing here too. And again, the more bantamweight fights that get matched up and talked about, it just keeps this conversation of why is Merab not fighting? I need to know why. Same with the champ, Peter Yan. There's a ton of great matchups happening within their division. I want to see him defend it. I want to see the former champ back. But let's head to the flyweights next. This should be fantastic. Brandon Royale, a former title holder, I believe, is certainly a contender in the flyweight division, taking on Lonnar Kavanov, who is on a tear as of late. Did take that one loss early on, but has sort of rebound from that the last time. And I think in this Brandon Royale fight should be really, really interesting to see what the next level is for
3: Lonnar
1: or Lonnie Kavanov here.
3: I like Loner. He's 27 years old. He's quite a bit shorter than Brandon coming into this fight.
1: Mm.
3: So his reach is obviously under as well, same weight. It's interesting. He's been on a great tear. I don't know. Is this the biggest challenge that he's faced in Brandon Moreira?
1: I'd say close to. The last one was, I'm trying to remember who it was, but it was certainly another former champ or title contender.
3: Brandon Moreira was
1: Brandon
3: his last
1: Moreira. That was
3: victory,
1: it. So again, he proved that he could get
3: had tilts.
1: Yes, exactly. So he's certainly proving that he's in that tier. It's just gonna be how he fares against someone else who's already had a lot more experience at that higher level here. But I think, yeah, Lonnie Kavanaugh's ready to sort of start making a real name for his young self here as the rise happens for the young fella.
3: Yeah, it was back in 2024, and it's actually the second time that Royval and Moreno competed, and Royval outlasted. It took a 5-round decision. Loner doesn't go to decisions very often. So
1: no, that's very true. I think I might have to go with Kavanaugh on this one. Moved up to the main card, at least according to Google. Bobby King Green taking on Terrence McKinney. It should be a banger of a fight. Terrence is always a ton of fun to watch. And Bobby, as much as we tried to count him out the last few times against some upper echelon competition, he's on a 3-fight win streak. You just can't sort of stop Bobby sometimes, right? It all depends on who he's running into. Always entertaining. More so to discuss here quick as we wrap up this episode, though, was that move, though, because that position was the debut of Gable Stevenson, taking on Alisa Ilson in the heavyweight division. A huge name that they had brought into the UFC. He's only had 3 official MMA fights. This will be his 4th official one. He'd had one other one, but it doesn't count. It was an amateur competition. But yeah, what do you make of them moving him off the main card onto the prelims?
3: Oh, so he's still fighting. He's just on the prelims?
1: Yeah, it's moved to the prelims.
3: Oh, it
1: they
3: is.
1: Moved this
3: Ooh.
1: One up. Was that just sort of hedging their bets and trying to make sure they slow roll this guy and make sure it's not, you know, putting the cart before the horse type thing?
3: I'm very interested. I don't know why. I would have assumed you wanted him on the pay-per-view to get as many eyeballs on Gable as early as possible. The only reason to me would be suddenly worried that it's not going to be the cakewalk you thought it was going to be when you booked the fight.
1: I mean, this certainly should be. Ilson has, not a great record.
3: 5-2.
1: His fights in the UFC, as few as they have been, have not been terribly impressive. Not a lot of cardio and real bad takedown defense. It feels like the setup for Gable to win here as well. But also why you didn't just set that up on the pay-per-view so all the eyes were on the kid. It does feel like they're definitely going to tie this little bit of a slow crawl for him.
3: Yeah.
1: I'm excited to see how this debut goes, and hopefully the pressure doesn't get to Gable Stevenson
3: Absolutely.
1: Too much on this night, because it's a huge it's not necessarily the pressure of the position, it's the pressure around him himself with the Olympic record, training with John Jones, all this, those type of things coming into this as well.
3: Yo, your hype has certainly been behind Gable.
1: Yeah, we'll see if he can live up to it on Saturday. We're back after the break to talk some pro wrestling, though, so stick with us here on Low Blow Radio 88.7 The River.
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3: Hey, Chris.
1: And we are going to shift gears from mixed martial arts and head over to professional wrestling. It is indeed time to get on the road to SummerSlam, the 2-night special event happening right at the start of August. First and second kicks off.

0: Monday Night Raw, once again, I missed it this week thanks to soccer, but you caught it, and there was a big title change again.
1: Once again, it feels like that's the big thing we're covering every time on this show. Last week, it was that Sami Zayn won the title at Saturday Night's main event, speculating how long that title reign would be and who inevitably would take it off Sami if he was just a transitional champion, and he was, and it wasn't any of the names we predicted. It wasn't Brock Lesnar getting ready for Saturday Night's main event at Madison Square Garden and to take on Oba in the Hell in a Cell at SummerSlam. It wasn't Cody Rhodes to retain his title. It was not Gunther, who also was in the title competition over there on SmackDown. It was indeed CM Cena.
0: the young fella. The young up-and-comer CM Punk.
1: Yes, indeed.
0: Taking that title.
1: The return of CM Punk. Much like, again, maybe they had this all Taylor written out. His final promo after Mania losing his title was, I'm free of all this. I'm, you know, happy to figure out what's next for me. And maybe it's world championship or WWE championships next, Cody. All you got to do is keep winning. And maybe I'll get a title shot when it drops out of the sky. And it certainly did. Anytime he's in Chicago and they're for a title match, you should always inevitably feel it should be a CM Punk spot, and he inevitably wins these matches.
0: I mean, you nailed it just a minute ago. You called him CM Cena. And we talked about this off the air this week, but I think it's worthy of discussion on the show.
1: Sure.
0: CM Punk's growth and his exponential rise in popularity came during the time when John Cena was King of the Mountain,
1: yeah,
0: and the new Hulk Hogan, if you will, in the WWE, and Punk expressing fan dissatisfaction with that, fan dissatisfaction with storylines and this the never-ending insistence of Vince to want to, I've chosen my superhero, and shoving him down your throat at every opportunity, never losing. If they do lose, it's just to set up the win again the next week.
1: Yeah.
0: And he was right. So it was what galvanized fans behind Punk in the day. Now, does he not feel like the carbon copy cookie cut version of exactly that in this era?
1: Yes.
0: And shouldn't he be the first person saying behind the scenes, no, not me. Why would you do that? What does that do for anybody right now?
1: For sure. And to have this now happen twice within the same calendar year. It started in January when he took the title from Bron Breakker in that matchup when Seth got injured. And I was like speculating at that time. I was like, are they going to pull the trigger now and have Bron be champ? They've been building him up. Feels like the position is here. Or are they going with the safe, tried and true position where they can go with a vet, give this title win to Punk and go forward that way? That was the route they took. And what has that done for Bron Breakker ever since? Not saying that's all Punk's fault, but it certainly is the catalyst of what was the sort of downfall of Bron Breakker's 2026. And I mean, his own injury certainly played a huge factor in that, whether he was going to get back into the title scene with Punk maybe, and that didn't happen because of injuries, all of that set aside. And again, maybe in hindsight too, who knows if he would have got injured if he was champ, and that would have been worse off for the title too. So much of that is so hard to say, but when you lay that up now against another sort of like, so in the booking situations, they wanted the title off of Cody, I guess, but then on to Punk without Cody losing so that they could set up this match. And that's why Sammy had to win. I'm just trying to, now that we're here, figure out where this made sense on a booking sheet where they were planning this whole kind of stuff out. Why couldn't Punk just beat Cody? Why didn't Cody just go straight with the title into the Punk match? Where did it have to feel that it was, oh, if he doesn't lose here, it saves him here, it moves this here, the surprise happens here. Why the Sami Zayn thing now? Like, was it just to satisfy the people that wanted this 2 or 3 years ago when he should have beat Roman Reigns in Montreal, when everything was just so hot for Sami at that time to pull the biggest pop trigger, especially if you were never going to inevitably have him be a long time champ? This just sort of felt like, you know, you couldn't keep doing it any longer. He had to be inevitably win this at some time, and then have that all sort of under rug swept and taken away now so that Punk could be champ leading into the Cody match. Like, to me, there's nothing to latch onto there. There's nothing exciting about a returning Punk taking out. And again, the appeal of Sami Zayn is very different on all shows. They were pushing it very much as a heel leading up to the match with Sami, but after the win, people didn't necessarily want to boo him in the arena, especially over in Saudi Arabia. When he came back to America, they were booing him on SmackDown a fair bit. So certainly at least trying to lead into that character side of things. But I do think, that even people booing him doesn't mean they don't like him as champ. They just, I think there's a a lot they could have done more so with Sammy in this position that now feels that we won't get

0: get back to that, and we're sort of going to start building a Cody versus Punk storyline, I guess, too. And I mean, Cody's got history with Gunther as well, too. He could inevitably lead into some stuff with Sammy now. So at least it's fresh, new, different stuff, and it's not him just going back to Seth Rollins stories or a Roman Reigns storyline or anything like that.
1: They're busy rehashing their own storyline.
0: Yeah, but whether I just sort of feel like he would be more... it's so hard for me to get behind this version of CM Punk. That's all that I struggle with in this sort of situation. So
1: I'm surprised that this latest return, I thought they foreshadowed the idea of him going heel the night after WrestleMania when he was talking to Cody.
0: Yeah.
1: That felt very much like we'll lead towards Punk versus Cody, but we'll get bad Punk finally back in the WWE. And I don't know that we're any closer to that right now. You could have gone a little bit further down that road if he had come back and taken the title after 1 week, 2 weeks from a beloved hero, Sami Zayn.
0: Yeah.
1: It really does just feel like shock factor for the title changes, for the mission of having a shock title change that you didn't expect. And here's two of them within the space of a couple weeks.
0: It just feels like this inevitable hold to the safety of talent too, right? Where it's like, I feel like when was the last time we had someone else have an opportunity with one of these belts? Even if it isn't someone like a Sami Zayn, if it is one of these young persons that they're trying to push in that meantime, it feels like Gunther's last run with the world championship was probably the last time anyone even had a taste in that type of vein.
1: Of a newer guy.
0: But then it went to Seth, it went to Punk. Now it's on Roman for that title, so it feels like it's out of the grasp of those people who could have been holding those positions. And then on the other side, like Drew, past the time where he probably could have had that run, did have a small run last year. Sammy now in that same type of position where inevitably, if it's going to be on your Obafemis, your Braun Breakers, your people of the future, how much longer do you have to wait?
1: Yeah.
0: Like it's satisfactory and not that you were like now saying for these guys, it's nice that it happened, but it should have been 2 years ago.
1: Exactly. Right. And you don't want to end up in that same spot with Braun in 4 years, 5 years. He finally gets his first taste of championship gold right after 5 years of more new influx of young talent has come into the Fed. And inevitably there will be some of those that we're saying rocket ship this guy to the top of the card.
0: Yeah, definitely. So, and I don't see how there is more intrigue for a Punk Cena or a Cody story with the belt as there wouldn't be without it too. I think they've got enough history to tell the story without the title and start testing some of that. You don't want to start Cenanizing most of these people. It does become a noun to a certain degree with the way you treat your baby faces to a certain degree, that they have to have a leveling effect. And if they can take more losses and wins and that kind of stuff when they aren't holding belts, tell more of those stories in that type of meantime and utilize them so that other people can be pushed in those bigger positions because people want to see title matches. So those people have that push opportunity. So
1: Cody has been compared to John Cena several times over the last couple of years now with the way that they booked him.
0: Yeah.
1: Like, do we think it's just an inevitability that Cody's going to win it back at SummerSlam anyway now?
0: It does sort of feel like this is his only ways of sort of like feeling that he, again, is building those Ric Flair-ish numbers of being a multiple-time champion, but it's not that he's losing and getting it back from those people. They're trying to bank it into these other type of situations, but...
1: Because I certainly don't see the point in Punk retaining it through SummerSlam.
0: No.
1: Especially if it's a match with him versus Cody.
0: Yeah, and on the other side of that, too, I don't see why another time now for Cody in this sort of... holding position.
1: Who's
0: there?
1: Who's he getting that Royal Rumble? Who's he going to do at Mania? It does. Yeah. You need somebody else fresh in that spot and let Cody just be a non-titled wrestler for a while.
0: For sure. Yeah. I think there's a time right now to be utilizing that outside of not telling those stories with him and Roman right now too, because it just feels too much of the old and not being able to feel fresh enough with those two in those positions. So
1: it feels very much to me like we've got Punk is a special attraction style wrestler.
0: Yeah.
1: Right. It's accepted that Brock Lesnar's there in the same vein that the Undertaker was in that thing. You could take a match with the Undertaker at WrestleMania was a main event match.
0: Mm-hmm.
1: It didn't ever need to have a title on it. Right. So you've already got a Brock at that spot. Arguably, Roman Reigns is at that position now. I would suggest CM Punk is that kind of superstar now. I think Cody is right on the cusp of being that if he's not already.
0: Mm-hmm.
1: And I understand the padding of the numbers. I can see doing that for Cody. I can't see anybody else in a reason why, though. And I still, the only doing that for Cody is just to get him ready to be taken out by your super heel monster, whoever that is coming up the pipe.
0: Yeah.
1: And that will be the end of him in those roles, right? I mean, this is supposed to be pretty easy to configure these stories.
0: Yes, yeah, so this definitely feels like whether it's the thumb of a bigger press on the booking situation of these people sell the most t-shirts, these the most tickets. Yeah. These are the people that we need to have in the title situations and holding gold so that they are representing the company outside of the people watching it every week in that type of vein. And that certainly feels, at least right now, why Punk was reinserted into this situation as well, too, that they were like, there's interest in some story here with Sammy, but the money's not necessarily there. It's the same on Gunther's side of things, too. So if it's not going to be on someone like Cody, then it's got to be on someone making a ton of money like Punk.
1: And I can understand that from a TKO perspective. Yeah. I just think they're having a hard time understanding from a Triple H perspective that if we don't get the next generation into those positions, yeah, when these guys are gone, we'll have nobody for these spots.
0: Yeah.
1: So it has to be a rotating door.
0: For sure. And maybe this will just sort of be the SummerSlam that kicks into some more of that in the meantime. But I still feel like they're a bit far behind the ball in a bit of these situations here. So SummerSlam is on the horizon. We'll be starting to build to a few of these different matchups, but I have a hard time getting behind this feeling like it's the big match of the summer card so far, and not just like a lot of different positions, but a bit of a repeat from where we were at Mania, not feeling like it was the pulling the trigger of what's next.
1: And we've got another Saturday night's main event from Madison Square Garden coming up in just about 11 days, July 18th, or 10 days, I guess, from
0: today. Yeah, and next weekend.
1: Oh, yeah, Fireworks Festival weekend day.
0: That's right.
1: So we won't be watching this one. but again, in the same vein as Mania, it's hoping that there'll be some stuff happening on here that starts making the SummerSlam plans a little more transparent for everybody else. But maybe not, because that didn't happen on the one in February leading or March leading into WrestleMania.
0: No, for sure. Especially with some of these Saturday night's main events, they can feel very sort of inconsequential as much as they could be more utilized. Now, this one being in Madison Square Garden sometimes can be a little bit more of a pomp and circumstance around something like this, but it feels, yeah, if they were going to do any of that, they now pulled that trigger early now with this CM Punk title win on Raw tonight.
1: Yeah, amazing. Or last, you wouldn't have saved that
0: 2 nights ago.
1: That wouldn't have been saved for the Madison Square Garden card.
0: Yeah.
1: And I understand it was in Chicago, and that was more than likely more than what weighed into it, but still feeling so haphazard.
0: And whether
1: so
0: that comes down to just not having these defined character positions too. You were talking about that earlier with Sammy. And again, place and that kind of thing is going to be a little bit different. But with him not just being an official, you know, everyone boo you heel.
1: Yeah.
0: You know, it's again, I understand that we're in a bit more of these gray areas, but you can tell us such a more concrete story when it's a lot more obvious who is who. Because you're running into a lot of this on like Roman and Seth too, right? Like Seth rather has got a lot of like earnest points to make about why Roman has not changed at all from when he was a bad guy and why people still see him, you know, in a much lighter light now, even though he isn't doing anything different. He's still not on TV. He's now taking the other title that we made to be on TV more, not on TV. So it's legit. Legitimate arguments, but are people wanting to get behind him more so than Roman Reigns? It doesn't necessarily feel like it.
1: Well, no, because the same argument exactly can be made to Seth, except for the part-time status thing.
0: Yeah.
1: It's the same things that people like that your character as a heel is the same as your character as a babyface.
0: Yeah.
1: You still have the laugh. You're still smirking all the time. Maybe a little less dancing. Your clothes are a little less flamboyant, but not by much. And yeah, the characterizations are just falling flat. Sami Zayn is a weird one because I always relate him so much to Daniel Bryan. They're so good at the subtle things, especially when like Daniel Bryan was transitioning as the champ years ago now from being the good guy to the environmentalist heel.
0: Yeah.
1: And it was very slow and it was subtle and they're very good at that. And this feels like Sammy's subtle things against Cody and subtle things against Gunther that got him injected into that match in the first place were supposed to be a very slow boil on that side of babyface heel thing.
0: Mm-hmm.
1: But then the story isn't asking for that. The story is suggesting that you needed him to be coming across as hated by the fans, sneaked his way into the match, stole the title away, right? But it doesn't, you're right, it doesn't feel like that. It feels like an accomplishment for the underdog hero, Sami Zayn.
0: Yeah.
1: And yeah, we're just lost in the weeds.
0: Yeah, certainly feeling that way, especially with just sort of where these people will now fall come SummerSlam too. Like are we going to get a Gunther versus Sammy match? Like, it's fine, but it's not necessarily great for Gunther coming off all these great retirement matches that he was having last year with people really trying to elevate the character to that next level. Certainly felt like getting into the threat here with Cody was the inevitability of him holding that gold. And I mean, maybe that comes and it's just sort of, and I just can't see the the light through the trees here for a little bit.
1: I mean, my hope, I guess, is that Meltzer and et al. Are wrong about Cody and Punk at SummerSlam, and that Sammy comes out of this with a renewed, like, I want that back. It was only a week. It's not fair. I'm going to get some help. And that's where Kevin Owens comes back, and we get a Punk Kevin Owens feud.
0: That would be great.
1: God, that would be amazing.
0: I want that super bad, whether it even happens or not, because it does seem like, shoot-wise, he does not seem to be a big fan of Punk, but that sometimes leads to the best in-ring stuff. We'll see what ends up happening that way. Man, it's an interesting time leading into SummerSlam, and we'll see how this card itself fares, especially for the two nights. They've got themselves in a bit of a pickle now every year with this, once they pulled that rabbit out of the hat, that you have to feel that this two-night thing is worthy of the extravagance that you've placed upon it. So we'll see if that happens for this time. Wrapping up this one, and we're back after the break on Low Blow Radio, 88.7 The River.
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1: Hey, Chris.
0: And we're going to shift gears from WWE over to AEW. Dynamite tonight is Beach Break, and it is a stacked card. I mean, it's not like they're competing with the FIFA World Cup or anything tonight. They're certainly trying to draw the eyes on the product, though. This is a massive card for a Beach Break.
1: I'm wondering if Tony Khan knew that today was the first day since June 11th that we are scheduled for no soccer games on television for the World Cup.
0: And that people are just in that feel of watching TV, I guess.
1: Give me something to watch. I'll give you something. Here's a world title match tonight. Two of our biggest stars.
0: Two of their biggest stars, indeed. And a few matches that I thought were certainly getting built to either Wembley or at least Redemption coming up in a few weeks that we are getting on this card. And yeah, it feels like, yeah, maybe the stories will start to change or evolve as things happen here, because I did not predict this being the case. So we are going to get AEW World Heavyweight Champion MJF defending the title tonight against Kenneth Omega.
1: And if Omega does not win, if he loses the match, he will not be able to challenge for the championship again.
0: That's right. He will not be able to challenge for the AEW World Championship again, much like Cody Rhodes in the past, much like Hangman Adam Page just earlier this year. Will he be the third elite member to fall to the stip of no longer being the World Heavyweight Champ? Predictions on how this match goes tonight.
1: I believe that what will happen this evening is, after an excellent match, around 35, 40 minutes, Kenny Omega wins by count out or disqualification. So he does not lose the right to challenge for the belt because he won the match, but he also doesn't win the title because it can't change hands on a DQ or a count out. And then Books for the Redemption rematch, which will be for the title again. That's my prediction.
0: I would be the most satisfied with that same one as well. It does feel like they're going a little early now to pull the trigger on having Kenny have that title, other than it being a more focused situation on now that we know Will Ospreay will fight for the championship. Maybe they want to have a defining factor on who that champion is for Will.
1: Could well be the case.
0: But we have so many threats for the world title. It's, you know, understandable that that's that situation, and Will will just be prepared for whoever it is when the time comes, because outside of Kenny Omega, we do still have Andrade wanting a title shot. There are a lot of people really chomping at the bit to be next in this position, even after Briscoe just had his opportunity, right? So, I can see a world where they want to just have a more defined line on where their champ and Ospreay builds can be leading up to Wembley, but the scenario you just laid out, I feel like makes the most sense for MJF's character as well right now, leading up to Redemption, as well as, again, with this stip and with everything else sort of intertwined with it, whether it would just sort of be the dissatisfaction there, but then maybe Kenny being able to add some layer to the next match of, if I win, all those steps are gone, and that allows Hangman to be, you know, back in the mix at least, or something like that, or some sort of back and forth with these two, because it does feel that inevitably Hangman will play a factor in this some way or form, whether that's a return tonight, a return at Redemption, somewhere along the way. His name is certainly getting brought up more and more, that usually means a return to television, and I think that's the most satisfactory, is to get through a banger match tonight, more build between these two, and then to inevitably get to that fifth match now between them at the pay-per-view, and got a lot out of what you could tell between Kenny and MJF. Also just on television and not saving it all for pay-per-view.
1: Sure. I think along with you mentioned, maybe they go with they pull the trigger tonight so that Omega wins tonight, and then you get that clearly defined path leading up to the next pay-per-view, the Wembley pay-per-view, against Ospreay. Along with that, you've also now got that jock title change for Raw on Monday night.
0: Yeah.
1: It's not necessarily competing, but you're in the same week. Do you just tap into that zeitgeist of all the social media posts that come around with that, all of that extra attention, which seems to matter so much to the networks and on the numbers side of things?
0: Sure.
1: Now,
0: I think at least it's almost more beneficial with that one happening, and the fact they just did the Derby one to add the element of surprise here, rather they were, okay, but maybe that's something they always do. Maybe it could be a title shot, or like, they've already done it so many times. There's no way Kenny is the next one to do it on TV. They keep doing this on free TV. No way. Max has to be the one who walks away with victory. So I can see where they've at least captured this element of the zeitgeist of utilizing title opportunities on television more so, and making it feel that there is more of a threat rather than the continuous nature of, oh, well, inevitably this will be a faulty finish, or a match doesn't happen, or yada, yada, yada. No title real changing threat happening in these type of situations. So, I feel like the scenario you laid out makes the most sense. Is there a world we live in where they pulled the trigger and Kenny loses?
1: Oh, I mean, if they go that route, there must be more of a story that's coming that I don't know what it would be yet, right?
0: Yeah.
1: Because I don't know why you would do that. We're not anticipating seeing Cody coming back anytime soon.
0: No.
1: So even name dropping him as part of the thing, it feels like it's more because Hangman's coming back. I don't know. If you go with Omega, can't get it. What do you do next?
0: Yeah.
1: The Young Bucks?
0: I'm just trying to think of this on another side of it, on a booking scenario from Tony Khan's idea of, I do still have all these players. I don't want to be told that I'm always just trying to replicate what happened in New Japan. I've got all this fresh, new, young talent, and now's the time to show you that they're the top of the heap, and they're the ones to keep your eyes on and to keep them satisfied in those positions. Not that, you know, It's that we were talking about this before too. It's how much more does Kenny need titles to feel that he's still the best? No, yes, I don't know. He's gotten so far right now in those positions, and I feel like Okada is getting to that same type of position doesn't necessarily need the gold to feel that they're big matches. And, you know, I'd say it's Hangman is probably the not as much qualifying in that same position, because I would still have him with the young built guys.
1: Yep.
0: So he would maybe be the only falter in that. But to solidify and say that, yes, we're basically boxing out some of these particular talent from ever being our main goal, because these are the guys you're going to have to keep an eye on, and they're the ones we want to build for the future. We've been saying it for weeks that there's no way that it's going to be a bad match if it was Max and Will. They've already shown that we can have a great match from the two of them. So, I mean, there is a world that I kind of exists up here where TK's very much just trying to lay out the narrative of, like, we know how much you like these guys, but if I have to put the particulars on that they won't be champs and hope that it pays off in dividends, that the focus is on your new, fresh, young talent.
1: You're not wrong. I mean, that certainly could be the direction there too.
0: But it also, it takes away all the idea of the big Kenny world title matches you want to have. But is there a reality where Kenny can't do those matches as much anymore?
1: That could be the case. I mean, we know the diverticulitis took a lot out of him.
0: Yeah.
1: Took a lot of time off because of that. There were other niggling injuries around that same time as well that were keeping him from fully returning to the ring. He's been great since he's been back, but it's definitely a truncated style.
0: Yeah.
1: And that's not to say he can't still put on a great match, though, with these various guys. Maybe you're right. Maybe he is just at that level as well. We were talking in the last segment about guys that don't need belts to be main eventers.
0: Mm.
1: Kenny Omega will always now be one of those names in the conversation of the best wrestlers of all time. And he doesn't need another title match to get that. He's already there. So,
0: and was it sort of the perspective that Cody tried to take, but it was just so early on in AEW's timeline that it didn't seem to make sense to take Cody out so early. But now that we've had Kenny there, he's held the title a great time already.
1: Yep.
0: There's a point where I'm like, as much as I love Kenny and I love him in the title scene and all that kind of stuff, I could see a world where they're just trying to make sure you as fans are focused on knowing that, yes, it's Will, it's MJF, Takeshita, Kyle, who are going to fight for the national championship on this card, are your future. These are the main guys to start focusing on.
1: Yeah, not a terrible strategy.
0: No, so. For sure, right? But we shall see. I still think, all that said, the scenario you laid out makes the most sense. They do draws rarely, but when they do happen, they mean the most. And that definitely leads to the redemption, quote unquote, part of the story there for Kenny too.
1: And again, being home in Canada, it just feels like it all fits to have that match here.
0: So. Definitely. And that where he wins it finally too, right? To lead to the inevitable match with Ospreay. All right. On to other things here. We mentioned Takeshita and Kyle Fletcher. They are going to have an international AEW international championship match tonight. I was surprised that this again wasn't built for Wembley or even for redemption. Is that the idea that we're going to get a triple threat possibly with Okada back in the mix here too?
1: I was just going to suggest that maybe this is the singles match this week. There's some tomfoolery or whatever. The title doesn't change hands, and then Okada gets the next shot next week on a one-on-one.
0: Oh, okay.
1: And then that gets screwed up for similar reasons as tonight's one will, leading to a triple threat match between the three.
0: I like this idea, yeah.
1: I could see it going that way. I mean, and then you can still have that internal friction within the family between Okada and Fletcher.
0: Especially if it's the idea that, I was trying to help you, Kyle. Sure. And then he tries to do that too. And then the idea that they were like, maybe they have to fight each other, even though you wouldn't want to see that internally as a family happen, but that's how they deal with these issues sometimes. And there is that kind of conflict. Don's like, well, then I'll book you in the match and the winner will get Takeshita.
1: That would be fantastic.
0: Just a way to mix it up a little bit too, right? And see who feels more the face, more the heel in that scenario.
1: Well, if you're Don,
0: because the fans want to get behind Kyle. He just is happy being the heel. When he came back the last time, I mean, people are wanting to cheer this guy.
1: Yeah. If you're Don Callis, from a kayfabe perspective, just having two guys, two of your boys in there against the champion, though, gives you that better chance of taking it back. So I can see where the heel manager, rather than having a play down, would rather two of his guys go in there and double team him.
0: That's right.
1: Except it backfires on him because they just fight each other.
0: That's right. Well, he's also got his newly won son as well, Kevin Knight, that he's got to deal with, as Darby Allin has certainly been making a threat for him, but he's a dastardly criminal. He should be locked up. No time for title opportunities for someone like Darby. So I could see that possibly getting built towards redemption. But another one I'm surprised wasn't built or has been built but wasn't taking place at Redemption is Jericho versus Tommaso Ciampa. This fight has been building since Jericho got off of the Ricochet feud. Tommaso was the next one to sort of say that he's better than Jericho and what Jericho could do.
1: Wasn't it right after that match he came in and
0: assaulted him? Pretty much. Yeah. It was like definitely letting you know that this was going to be the next threat for Jericho. And yeah, we're getting the match itself now rather than a bigger build towards a pay-per-view one. Do you think that's beneficial right now? Is it utilizing Jericho as more of a TV presence and star before he gets into a bit more of a meatier story?
1: That's tough to say. I mean, he's at that level where he's going to work to draw eyeballs in no matter what. He's just, with the name value that he's got, everything else. So there's that argument both ways, right? You want to draw viewers to your television show, which is the goal of the TV show, is to build viewers for your pay-per-view coming up.
0: Yeah.
1: So you draw in more with a Jericho on that end and hope that that converts to pay-per-view numbers versus saying, well, he's on the pay-per-view, hopefully you buy that now.
0: Mm-hmm.
1: But we haven't pushed him too much on TV.
0: Yeah.
1: So I think that's that delicate balancing act. TK was asked, it was just yesterday or the day before, I read an interview, I think was from the weekend, and the thrust of it was, I think it was Ariel Helwani, and the thrust of it was asking, why are you doing so many free world title matches on television and so many of these pay-per-view style matches on free TV lately? This has been a departure from your previous thing. And Tony said, like, it's, we feel like our weekly viewers that are tuning in need to see something that is really hooking them in. And to be able to say, we've got a world title match is a draw, regardless on if the belt's going to change hands or not. It's just having that match and that the caliber of the opponents and the opposition. Kudos that he gave to Darby and to MJF for being willing to play along and do that as well and be on weekly TV wrestling,
0: yeah,
1: as opposed to just saving it for your once a month big match.
0: Mm-hmm.
1: And I agree with that. You add in things like this, it's the same factor. I think you can, there's an argument both ways, right, to not put this on free but and to save it for pay-per-view. But there's definitely an argument to say putting the good matches on television because we've got better ones coming up down the thing, right?
0: For sure. And is it just sort of these are the better places? Because again, Jericho's been very willing in this return to take the losses.
1: Sure.
0: Especially in the singles matches, it seems like he gains it back in a multi-man or something like that to sort of balance his wins and losses scales to a certain degree. But it was more wins for Ricochet than losses in their sort of encounters that way. And I could see the same thing happening tonight where Tommaso takes the win. But then maybe inevitably in a multi-man at a pay-per-view or something like that, Jericho gets a bit more of a comeuppance or something. Sure. But again, even in that story of where Jericho will get a bit more of an inner turmoil where he's able to get some over these guys, but maybe there is something a little bit better towards the people that are calling him out right now.
1: I mean, I think in the non-kayfabe world, Jericho and working with a Tommaso Ciampa just seems to fit. You can totally imagine Chris handpicking Ricochet,
0: yeah,
1: handpicking Tommaso to be next. I don't know who necessarily would be next, but you can, they fit that mold of the guy that you can just imagine Jericho loves to see working. They're so passionate about it. They're so good, convincing and great with the microphone, as well as looking really dangerous in the ring.
0: Yeah.
1: So
0: that's a great question, though. I do wonder who I'd want to see next in this position, considering it seems like Jericho is picking the guys who've had great opportunities other places, but are maybe in a position now where they're not slated for something big, like Tommaso getting back into the international title scene, or same with Ricochet with his championship and stuff like that too. But this was able to keep them elevated. I'm trying to think of someone else who's in that sort of right in between time right now too, who could be quite beneficial here, because it feels like it wouldn't be someone like Swerve, who's already sort of past but you need someone sort of just under, like maybe a Kevin Knight or something. Yeah.
1: Kevin Knight would be a great option. I'm thinking like Mark Davis and the tag partner, but right? Like
0: Doyle.
1: Davis and Doyle. So guys in that echelon where he can see the talent, he can see the future for them, and they just need that initial push.
0: They need the rub.
1: Right?
0: Yeah.
1: So.
0: Yeah, I'd be really excited to see what could be next from that. But I could see a Tommaso win here and maybe an inevitable rematch at Redemption or a multi-man type of situation.
1: Build your friend group.
0: Yeah, for sure. We're going to have a women's casino gauntlet match tonight. One of my favorite matches in AEW. Maybe this one will end in the first round. You never know. One of these times it still has to happen.
1: They got to do it eventually.
0: The one and two this time will be Maya World, My World, and Athena coming out. I can't not sing that one. Thanks, Botchamania.
1: Thanks, Jeff Jarrett.
0: Every time I see her now, the combination of the two should be her new entrance music, especially with Jericho still or Jeff still working with AEW, yeah. Right? Give it up to her at least once. It'll be a gauntlet match. The winner will go on to Redemption to take on Tekla. We do know Tekla will be taking on Mercedes, or at least the champ at the time will be taking on Mercedes at Wembley. Do you see them doing a sort of swap to feel that there's somebody else in that position for Mercedes? Or is this sort of Athena getting back into the sort of win circle to get to a Tekla match? Or is this Maya World's time to sort of recalibrate or gain off more of the momentum she got from the tournament?
1: It certainly could be that. I'm just wondering if there were any surprise entrants coming.
0: Maybe one or two. You'll never know, but you'll have to find out. And we'll talk about it next time because we're out of time on Low Blow Radio. Thanks for tuning in here, as always, with Chris and I as we discuss everything in the world of professional wrestling and mixed martial arts. And we're back to do it all again next time. 88.7 The River.
3: The Mid-Morning Mix with Eddie Voxen. Every weekday from 10 till noon, another reason to keep it locked on to 88.7 The River.